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1: 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You can call, you can text any of your thoughts on the show or any of the topics that I'm about to get into. Again, 310-

straight outing for Paul Skeens. 8 shutout innings, 2 hits or less allowed, and this time he's got double-digit strikeouts. 8 innings, 2 hits, no runs, no walks, 10 punch-outs for Paul Skeens, 98 pitches. His ERA is now down to basically what it's been the last 2 years, a 1.98 ERA, and the Pirates lead the Rockies 3-0. I mean, he's just flat-out untouchable now on a nearly start-by-start basis. He did get roughed up by the Cardinals again back on April 30th. Outside of that, his other 3 starts in his last 4 outings. Tonight, 8 innings, 2 hits, no runs, 10 strikeouts. Last Wednesday, 8 innings, 2 hits, no runs, 7 strikeouts. And back on April 24th against the Brewers, 7 innings, 1 hit, no runs, no walks, 7 strikeouts. I mean, just untouchable. And you think, all right, well, I mean, surely guys are taking a ton of pitches. He's walking some guys with his stuff being that good. No, Paul Skeens has not walked a single batter since April 13th. That's now 5 straight starts without a walk. He did hit a batter tonight because he had a perfect game going early on. He did hit a batter, but he hasn't actually walked a batter now in 5 straight starts. So Paul Skeens, just admire the greatness and admire what has been an incredible, incredible start. Take away his opening day start, which, by the way, remember, he didn't get out of the first inning against the Mets, mostly because of O'Neill Cruz. Like, imagine if he only gave up like 2 or 3 runs, which would still be a lot for Paul Skeens. His ERA would be like a low 1 right now. Absolutely absurd. All right, on the ice. 1.5 minutes left to go in the second period. Game 4 between the Canadiens and the Sabres. The winner of this series will play the Carolina Hurricanes. Montreal leading 2-1, and they're at home. Chance to go up 3-1, and the Buffalo Sabres have tied this thing up at 2 goals apiece. Their last goal coming from Tage Thompson on the power play. And so it's Buffalo 2, Montreal 2, 90 seconds to go in the second period. That third period is going to be massive. And then NBA playoffs, Game 5, Spurs and T-Wolves. 5 minutes left to go in the second quarter. This game's been a roller coaster. It's 52-39. Spurs lead the T-Wolves. However, the Spurs led early on in this game by 15 points. They led at one point. It was 24-9. And then minutes later, it was a 2-point game. And then it was a 12-point game. Then it was back to single digits. Then it was again a lead of 15, and now it's back to 12. So the Spurs have had a huge lead, then back to a 1-possession game. They've built a pretty sizable lead here again, 52-40 now, with Ayo Dosunmu about to take another free throw after a timeout that just got called. 52-40, the Spurs lead, and what Victor Wembanyama is doing is just absolutely remarkable. Coming back from the Game 4 ejection, he's only played 12 minutes so far out of a possible 19. He's got 18 points, 8 rebounds, and a block. But basically, anytime he's on the floor, the Spurs are dominating. He's only played 12 minutes, and Wemby is a plus 21. The Spurs are up by 12. When Wemby's on the floor, they're a plus 21. They got out to that massive 24-9 lead. Wemby had 16 points in the first 5 minutes of the game. And then he came off the floor, and Minnesota immediately got right back into it. And then Wemby came back on the floor, and the lead went right back to double digits. So there's your tip. There's your pro tip to Coach Mitch Johnson of the Spurs. Keep Wembanyama on the floor basically for every second of this game. And he doesn't have a single foul yet either, so it's not like he's in foul trouble or anything. T-Wolves have got to figure him out. They have got to figure out how to slow him down. Meanwhile, for Minnesota, Anthony Edwards has 8 points. Balanced scoring attack. Ayo Dosunmu, who's in the starting lineup tonight, he's got 7. Jaden McDaniels has 7. But, again, they can't stop Wembanyama, and Minnesota is struggling to shoot their threes. Just 4 of 14 as a team. Meanwhile, the Spurs are 6 of 15. So
It feels like the Spurs might dominate this game, which I thought the T-Wolves could keep it close.

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1: 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Open phone lines here in the final hour. Anything you want to weigh in on? LeBron's future? What the Lakers need to do this offseason? Anything in the Stanley Cup playoffs? You know, last night, the Colorado Avalanche put themselves in pole position to advance to the Western Conference Finals. Do you still think the Stanley Cup final is going to be Avalanche versus the Hurricanes? Got a couple of exciting games going on right now. We'll get you caught up on here in just a couple of minutes. Anything on the NBA playoffs? Are the Thunder going back? Do you think they're a machine? Or do you think the Spurs can stop them? What do you think of the New York Knicks? Anything you want to weigh in on, open phone lines 310-840-4910. Another incredible gem from Paul Skeens that we're going to get to here in just a bit. We're going to get to hot or cold, and I'll finish my story in just a moment. Let's just get you a quick scoreboard update here. Inside the final minute and a half of the third quarter, Spurs lead the T-Wolves 85-73. Anthony Edwards, Victor Wembanyama, I just saw him run to the locker room. And I have no idea what that is about. He ran to the locker room. I didn't see Wemby get hurt at all.

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1: ESPN.com has a story up right now. Los Angeles Lakers, LeBron James, the need to return to LA and why it's not that simple from Dave McMiniman. It's posted. It's got a lot of great access, quotes, and sources in the story. Essentially, the way the story starts is that it gives you a view inside the Lakers locker room after a win. So March 31st, the Lakers beat the Cavs 127-113. The victory was a game that signaled a pretty important game for many on the Lakers team, right? It was a game that made LeBron James the winningest player in NBA history. So it was win 1,229th of LeBron James' career, moving him past Kareem Abdul-Jabbar. It was also a game where Luka went past the 15,000 career point total. Rui Hachimura also went past 5,000 points scored. And J.J. Redick got his 100th win as a head coach in the NBA.
2: Mm-hmm.
1: So, and the reason all of those were pointed out is that in the locker room after the game, J.J. Redick gave acknowledgement to those three players and to all of that that took place after that win for the Lakers on that night. Right? Like, it's celebratory, right? They win. Everything's great. Except you're dealing with massive ego in LeBron James, so everything was not great because Rob Pelinka, the president of basketball operations and GM of the Lakers, addressed the team with a game ball in his hands. And instead of giving said game ball to LeBron, he gave the game ball to J.J. Redick to celebrate his 100th win as a head coach. And LeBron did not like that. And in the sources of the story saying LeBron viewed that as a slight and that another example of the team trying to push him out of Los Angeles by showcasing the celebration after the postgame situation, J.J. Redick, and not his most wins in NBA history moment passing Kareem Abdul-Jabbar. So poor LeBron had his feelings hurt. Once again, and that's why this entire thing that we're talking about with the Lakers and LeBron James, it just seems like it's time to move on. Because if LeBron is having his people leak these stories to McMiniman on ESPN.com, so this is out there a day after they were eliminated, where the conversation yesterday was that Luka wants Austin Reeves back in the mix, and how are they going to build for the future? Clearly, this is a PR move by LeBron to try and get people on his side to be against the Lakers and to feel bad for LeBron. I'm not taking the bait. That's what this is.
2: Yeah, the story goes on to say that it's not really going to be about an amount of money. It's going to be about how the Lakers approach LeBron.
1: Oh, yes.
2: In the offseason.
1: How he's approached.
2: Well, because the story also says that a couple of years ago when this deal was signed, LeBron was willing to take less money if the Lakers were willing to bring in Klay Thompson, other players that were going to put the Lakers over the edge and create, you know, a better team around LeBron. He's going to be a team player. So even in this time, in these negotiations, he's going to be willing to take less money as long as that money goes towards a better team and how the team approaches LeBron, like if they're willing to bend the knee or whatever analogy LeBron James wants to use with this whole thing. Because, yeah, he wants to stay. It's clear from this piece, LeBron wants to stay in L.A. He wants to stay with his family. He doesn't want to have to move. Everybody hates moving. Nobody likes moving.
1: He wants to stay in L.A., but he wants to be the guy.
2: Yeah, of course he does.
1: And he wants everyone to cater to him.
2: Well, because this is most likely going to be LeBron's last season. This is the way this is coming through. He is going
1: next season.
2: Next season is going to be the last. Yeah. This upcoming season is going to be his last season. And if that's the case,
1: he can still play.
2: Okay, let's say it is. He wants that to be known. And he wants all of the attention to be on him. And all of the farewell tour and all of that. He wants all of the flowers thrown at him, all of the pomp and circumstance, all that good stuff. All of that attention to be on him. That's why how this is approached and not the dollar amount. It's not just, hey, here's a max deal. No, it's how this is approached, not the dollar amount, is what's going to matter to LeBron James, which is ridiculous.
1: From the article, this is the one that I started to, as I was reading it, I thought to myself, oh, Lord, what are we doing here? So McMinimum, here's the paragraph. And so after explaining that LeBron wasn't happy, and so here's the quote. And so without stopping to change clothes, James marched off into the L.A. night, simmering from what is another perceived slight.
2: He left in his uniform?
1: Delivered by the organization. That one source told ESPN that they're, quote, trying to push him out the door because the game ball was given to J.J. Redick. And that's what I thought. What you said is exactly what I thought. You're telling me LeBron James left the stadium in his uniform like he's a kid in the YMCA? Like, come on.
2: Shower?
1: You know, like you go to the restaurant, you know, you walk into the restaurant, you see all the kids in their Little League gear.
2: Yeah.
1: Like, that's LeBron. He's eating, he's at dinner later that night and is full of uni because he's sad over the game ball being given to J.J. Redick.
2: He spent the rest of the day in his soccer uniform like my 3-year-old daughter. Like, what are we doing?
1: This is why when people say, why do you guys hate LeBron James? Because stuff like this.
2: Yeah.
1: This is the stuff. Which NFL team has the best roster? We'll talk about that next.
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0: 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Thank you to Raj and to Laura for producing today's show, Bleck and Abdallah. Coming up next here on Westwood One Sports, Jim Rome will join you in about 15 minutes right here on Westwood One Sports. Yeah, did you have a bad day? So here's the situation. Not only were the Lakers eliminated the other night, now they don't know the future of how they're going to handle their roster, but also whether or not LeBron James will be with the Lakers moving forward or if he will become a free agent. Rob Pelinka spoke to the media yesterday. This is what Pelinka had to say about wanting to honor LeBron James.
1: In terms of LeBron, we probably haven't seen a player that has honored the game to the extent that he's honored the game. He's given so much to his teammates, to this organization. And the thing we want to do more than anything else is honor him back. And I think the first order of business there is allowing him to spend the time he needs to decide what his next step are. Does he want to play another year in the NBA? And that'll be, as he said to you guys last night, family time, I think time with his inner circle. And we just want to honor that for him. Of course, any team, including ours, would love to have LeBron James on their roster. That's a blessing in itself, just with what he does.
0: Yeah, but what price? At what price, Rob Pelinka, would you want LeBron James on the team? 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The reason I say that is earlier today on ESPN.com, there's a new article posted by Dave McMiniman. And here's the headline of the article: What LeBron Needs to Return to LA and Why It's Not That Simple. And the article essentially starts, Abdallah, with painting the picture of a post-locker room scene after the Lakers just won a game in March. And so they had a win where they won 127-113 over the Cavs. And in that win, there were a couple milestones that were notched by those who participate on the team. Mm-hmm. LeBron in that game became the all-time leader in NBA history with the most victories. 1,229. LeBron, with that win, passed Kareem Abdul-Jabbar for the most wins combined regular season and playoffs in NBA history. So that's one. Luka Doncic topped 15,000 career points. All right. Yeah, cool. Big deal. Rui Hachimura passed 5,000 points scored. And J.J. Redick won his 100th game as a head coach. And the reason all of those items are in the story is because in the postgame locker room, J.J. Redick announced and celebrated those players for those accomplishments. And Rob Pelinka, who you just heard from, saying that they want to honor LeBron James, was standing in the locker room with a game ball. And I can't keep a straight face without laughing about this. And LeBron thought the game ball was going to be for him. And when Rob Pelinka walked up and handed and celebrated J.J. Redick for getting his 100th win as a head coach in the NBA, and LeBron didn't get a game ball, LeBron got sad and his ego was hurt over it. And that's here in the story. Sources say that he was upset that J.J. Redick was honored and celebrated and he wasn't by Pelinka, and that his sources think that that was just another way for them to try and push him out the door. You can't make this stuff up. LeBron James, sad because he didn't get a game ball after a game where they won because he passed Kareem as most wins in NBA history. First of all, I didn't know, as a diehard NBA fan and basketball fan and sports fan, I didn't know we were counting and combining playoff and regular season wins.
2: Yeah, I didn't know that
0: either.
2: That's
0: not something, when it happened the night of, like, that was like the other goofy thing from LeBron this year. Remember when he had to have the little patch?
2: Yeah.
0: On the jersey?
2: His own patch?
0: He had to have a night where he had the patch on the jersey. Weird. Was that the same night?
2: I think it was the night after he broke the record, yeah.
0: How weird. Pathetic. So weird. So in the column, it points out that after that event happened, LeBron didn't change clothes, and he left, quote, he marched off into the L.A. night, simmering from what he is perceiving as another slight from the organization to, quote, try and push him out the door.
2: So he left in his uniform?
0: What the hell?
2: Did he have to bring his dirty uniform back the next day to, like, have them wash it? Or
0: I'm going home. I didn't get a trophy at the end.
2: Ridiculous.
0: Holy cow, man.
2: Ridiculous.
0: Like, if he thought that putting this PR nonsense into the media, because, you know, it's obviously coming from his camp.
2: Yeah.
0: You know, they're using ESPN to get this out there that this is why he's going to leave.
2: Mm-hmm.
0: Is because they're slighting him.
2: Mm-hmm.
0: Someone should let LeBron know that this is not going to make the public think that you're in the right. It makes you look like a loser. It really does. Like, yeah. Are you serious? You're sad sacked and you're going home in your uni because you didn't get a game ball and JJ Redick did after a night that you guys won? Like, you cannot make this stuff up.
2: Imagine.
0: And for anyone, if LeBron James is your guy, if you're a LeBron James lover, boy, this is a tough look.
2: Imagine pulling up next to LeBron on the street as he's driving home. Even if he doesn't drive himself, or if he does drive himself.
0: He's sitting in his uniform.
2: And he's sitting there
0: that,
2: in
0: that
2: his
0: beautiful
2: uniform.
0: Beautiful Lakers uniform.
2: Also, what happened to Bronny? Was Bronny in? Did he leave Bronny there? What if Bronny was in the shower? did Bronny have to Uber home?
0: No,
2: do they take separate? Do they take separate cars?
0: Isn't the whole story out there in LA that they when they're in the facility or around the team, they're teammates
2: they and take
0: that
2: separate cars?
0: It's not father son. So they come and go as their separate individuals.
2: That's just a waste of energy. That's just a waste of resources. You don't carpool.
0: Listen, the entire story is ridiculous. There were the reports from ESPN and Ramona Shelburne last year about how LeBron was upset that the Lakers are now catering to Luka. This is all an ego play for LeBron.
2: Yeah.
0: He wants the Lakers to cater to him, but they're no longer doing that, even though his son is on the team and his son can't play.
2: Yeah.
0: Wait, what more do you want them to do? They gave him a charity spot on the end of the bench. A kid that can't play in the league. Only because he's your son. And so it's now time for the Lakers to move on. And sure, Pelinka's not wrong with what he said to the media yesterday. Every team would love to have LeBron, but you're not going to pay $53 million a year for LeBron anymore. You're just not.
2: And the story also said it's not about the money for LeBron. It's how the Lakers approach him and offer him the money. Like they have to bend the knee or something like that. Like this is Game of Thrones. This is ridiculous.
0: Well, he was upset last year that they took Luka to a wine dinner. Like that's like this is how fragile of an ego he has. And that's why when you look at just like the overall part of his career, it's like on the court he accomplishes great things, but he is just really annoying to pay attention to as far as like an athlete goes.
2: Is he upset that they didn't spend $250 on the date?
0: Yeah, he wanted they tried to take him to somewhere that it was less expensive. That's why.
2: They took Luka to a $250 wine dinner. They took him and only cost $100.
0: He was upset that he didn't get a game ball and JJ Redick did. And so now he's having his people tell the media that this is the case and that's why they're slighting him.
2: That's insane.
0: Could you imagine Jordan doing that?
2: No.
0: No, of course not. That's why he's always the greatest and better than LeBron. And that's how we'll leave it here on a Wednesday. Jim Rome and the Jim Rome Show's coming up next right here on Westwood One Sports.
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1: Oh, what a week, and I have a feeling how the show is going to end tonight. What our producer over there is going to say. He's smiling, and hopefully you are as well, because this is, well, we hope, your favorite sports talk radio program. Idaho Sports Talk, Prater in the Ballgame, KTIK, The Ticket. Thanks for hanging out with us. However you listen, we appreciate it. There's a lot of ways to grab us and catch us, and we appreciate every single one of them. And so you guys tuning in, however, big thanks. We're on social media as well, so if you catch up with us there, we'll also say thank you and even call the show today, 208-424-9300, if you want those Hot Wheels Monster Trucks live tickets on the blue on June 6th. So you can text us or call us during Rock Jocks. You'll be able to win that today. I'm Johnny Ballgame here in the Lithia Ford of Boise studio. And it's been a great week of guests so far, Prater. And, you know, today, in 1 hour, I'll say might be the best one we have all week. We got another winner of a show today, I think.
2: Let's talk a little Leon Rice at 4 o'clock. Guys, usually we have these segments at 4 o'clock or 5 o'clock, but Leon's got an important booster function he needs to go to at 5. Joking around a little bit, we've been juggling a schedule the last couple of hours, and still thankful that he's got time for us. Leon Rice, 4 o'clock from 4 to 4:30, two different segments. Leon Rice, and it's a simple conversation, guys. We're chasing dogs. We're looking for dogs. And we think Leon Rice thinks he has found six dogs, and now he's going to come into the studio right here, Lithia Ford of Boise, and try to convince us that all six of the new players on his basketball team are dogs. Ballgame, we're going to learn a lot about his basketball team today.
1: Yep, and we're going to hear it from the person you would want to hear from more than anybody in regards to any of these dogs, Prater. Leon, he has the final say. His program, he's the guy. So we thought, perfect. We're just going to go one by one by one by one and let Leon tell us about these dogs. And, you know, he said that, you know, kind of that famous quote. He said that in this chair, on this show, live in this studios. We want the dogs, and we're going to go find them. Actually, I think he might have been on the phone. I can't remember.
2: I think he was in studio.
1: I think maybe he was, too. And so,
2: I asked you a question in Cubicleville, by the way. You couldn't get me an answer. We couldn't find Bob. Greg was doing something important. And I'm supposed to be the editor. I'm supposed to be the smart guy when it comes to this kind of stuff. But I have no clue, and I need some help. When you talk about Leon Rice chasing dogs for his basketball team, is that D-O-G-S or D-A-W-G? And I ask you this because when I typed in D-A-W-G, I didn't want to offend University of Washington fans. So I went with D-O-G-S. That's my only rationale right there. I'm not sure if I overthought it. Should dogs be, that guy's my dog. We hear the athletes say that all the time. Is there a W in there? I need some help from people. What do you think?
1: I think there's, it's funny you ask. I think there's even an instance where there's two G's. D-O-double-G.
2: Oh, wow.
1: That's what Snoop Dogg does.
2: Oh.
1: That's why he goes, he's the D-O-double-G. So it depends on, I guess, what dog you want. I don't think Leon was going after like a Snoop Dogg kind of guy. And the D-A-double-G, yeah, Husky fans claim that. So did Bob's Georgia Bulldogs.
2: That's true.
1: They type D-A-W-G. I don't know any of those, but Husky fans do it. Bulldog fans do it. You're the editor, so you're like, that's not how you... It's not how you spell the word, you know. You don't. I mean, what do you do in the real life print world with that? You put quotations over it.
2: I guess
1: say it's kind of a quote, but I don't even know if you do that. But you guys, let us know. Text line. How would you type it? What we're doing today, asking Leon. Leon, did you find the dogs you're looking for? If you were going to type that out, if you were the court case, what do they call that person?
2: The court case person, yes.
1: The stenographer.
2: Yes.
1: If you're the stenographer, do you type when Leon is saying, I need dogs, do you throw in the A-W-G or do you go D-O-G-S? We probably spent too much time on this anyway, but it was funny.
2: Sorry to bring it up, but, you know, it's just... And by the way, do University of Washington fans, Mr. Dogman, do they get offended when other people use the word dog?
1: I would imagine if other fan bases or they type D-A-W-G, a Husky fan would be like, that's ours.
2: Okay.
1: Like they claim the wave. Husky fan. They say this, the wave started at Husky Stadium.
2: Bill
1: first
2: the Bear
1: time
2: Man.
1: Ever.
2: Bill the Bear Man,
1: your buddy.
2: Right?
1: Yeah. He was probably at that game. Like, Seattle fans claim they started the wave. Anyway, 208-424-9300. If you have any evidence on that, we'd love to hear your take on anything. And I don't think they're offended, but yeah, DAWG feels like that's kind of the new term. Dog is a new term in sports. Deion Sanders puts a D on a player's jersey, a patch with a D, because he says he's a dog. You know, I think a D and an L, a dog and a leader. Those are the two Deion patches that you earn.
2: Yep.
1: You earn the D patch. You earn the L patch, which is kind of a cool thing for Deion. Get guys competing and wanting to be known as the dog. You know, maybe Leon will do that, Mike Prater, and put a little D on the Boise State patches, because we need to know who these dogs are. Maybe a dog collar or a license. And
2: just don't ask Leon how to spell it. We'll get a 20-minute speech.
1: Yeah. What would we just get? About 22 minutes? Greg Frank, Cross the Glass program director. Yeah, there's our doggy. Greg, how you been, man? Big plans tonight? What you got?
3: Oh, well, stay tuned for that. I'm doing all right. Lot going on a little bit, but it feels like a kind of a slower week. I don't know. Maybe that's because I haven't had my Philly teams to watch early in the week. Now the teams are, winter teams at least, are done. Got a Phillies win last night, though, so that was nice. But no, it feels like a little bit of a slower week. I didn't like that 95 degrees yesterday, but a little more normal today.
1: Wow, that was hot yesterday, guys. Even into the night, it just felt like I went home on a summer night. I was doing a lot of stuff around the house that I would do on a June night. Pretty crazy, Greg. And we'll get to that a little later. That's kind of weird. Greg's like, hey, we'll get to that a little later, Prater, when I'm talking about.
2: I don't want to bury the lead anymore.
1: It sounds like he's got something going on today.
2: Yeah, I want to talk about bingo.
3: All right. What? There you go. There is apparently a.
1: What are you doing?
3: So, in one of the meetings.
2: Before you start this conversation, okay. How old are you again?
3: 31.
1: Okay.
3: And we had a. Our department meeting yesterday, which we have every Tuesday morning with all the, you know, management people in the building.
1: Me and Prater are not in those meetings.
3: You guys are not in those meetings. but if there's anything important, it is relayed to you guys if it pertains to the radio station. And I can't remember how exactly it came up, but a bingo night at a brewery downtown became part of the meeting towards the end of the meeting, as we're all just kind of shooting the breeze. And the brewery happens to be less than 5 minutes walking distance from where I live. And everybody in the meeting room knows where I live. And our head boss said, oh, you know, you should check it out. And I go, well, why? It's just going to be a bunch of 65-year-old women.
1: It's bingo.
3: And older than that, you know, senior citizens. Why would I go to bingo night? And Don says, well, you'd be surprised. There are some women there, younger women there, that might be for you. So the next thing I know, I was like, well, what do I have to lose? And I'm playing bingo tonight, I guess. Oh. It starts at 6 o'clock. We get out at 6. I'll probably wolf down a quick dinner and hopefully get over there by 7 o'clock.
2: Well, okay. We'll dive into this later tonight, ballgame. Ballgame, they got a million questions. I was out and about last night, and I saw another local establishment advertising bingo.
1: You did?
2: So I'm wondering if bingo is a big deal now. I'm talking about a place where, you know, like normally where I would go see a rock concert or a club show. And they're advertising bingo. Greg's going to bingo. I don't want to talk about bingo anymore because I want to save it till 5 o'clock or the 5 o'clock hour. But bingo, is it really becoming a thing for young people now? That's
1: I would crazy. Ask our listeners to text on that because I this is weird. If, you know, Greg's trying to meet the love of his life, and he's going
3: playing
1: to play,
3: bingo,
1: and he's going to play bingo tonight. And
3: I'm not optimistic there, but hey, you throw enough darts, one of them hits the bullseye, right?
1: Okay, I got some stories too. I've done bingo, real life. Greg, I know what you're talking about. I played before, so
2: and I've never played bingo.
1: Never been in the building.
2: I've never played bingo in my entire life. I'm not even sure I would know what the rules are.
3: Oh, it's pretty easy.
1: Yeah. Oh, God. Okay, so good stuff we'll get to. Jonah Dolmus, he's back. Prater, in the news today, we find out our favorite kicker, one of our favorite guests, just one of our favorite people and former Boise State players. I wish Greg was around during the Joni years and get to know him a little more because he truly is a treasure. 86% of his field goals he made at Boise State, that is best all time. His 93 field goals made is also tops all time in Boise State history, arguably the best kicker in Boise State history. He's got game.
2: That's number three. In all-time college football
1: history, the 93 made?
2: Yes, sir.
1: Yeah, third. Only two kickers ever have made more kicks in college football at that level than our man Jonah Dolmus. And if you're going to watch the UFL or if you haven't, man, Prater, give us the news here. Jonah, he's back.
2: 11 o'clock Sunday morning, guys. If you've never watched the UFL, and I haven't, but I'm going to check it out on Sunday morning, 11 o'clock on Fox. The Columbus Aviators, the new home for Jonah Dolmus, will play at the Birmingham Stallions in Birmingham, Alabama. This is live, 11 o'clock on Big Boy Fox on Sunday morning. And Jonah Dolmus is the starting kicker. Jonah Dolmus just got a gig today. They cut their kicker the other day. He's only made 5 of 9 kicks in 7 games. He's missed like 2 kicks inside 30 yards. They booted his ass, and Jonah Dolmus comes
1: nice.
2: In and is the only kicker on the Columbus Aviators roster. Where Jonah got this, you know, and Jonah was this great kicker and an all-time great dude. And things got a little squirrely statistically and efficiently for him in his senior year.
1: Yeah.
2: But in the past, and he went to this showcase just in March. It's the Nick Novak 2026 Elite Kickers Showcase, and it happened in March. And in his final drills, he went 19 of 19 on field goal attempts, 6 of 6 between 50 and 59 yards, 3 for 3 from 60-plus yards and had a long of 62. This is in front of professional football scouts. That is what you call absolute perfection.
1: Wow.
2: I know he's been working and training out here with a group of dudes here in Boise. He's always wanted to continue his NFL dream, his professional kicking dream. Jonah Dolmus, 11 o'clock Sunday morning, 11 a.m. on Big Boy Fox, will be making his professional kicking debut.
1: He
2: may be the first guy that touches the ball, depending on how it kicks off. Or I think they
1: kick off in
2: the UFL. I don't even know what the rules are.
1: Yeah, they have the dynamic kickoff in the UFL, Prater. I can't wait till you learn the intricacies of that one.
2: Yeah, I probably won't learn it, but I'll definitely watch it. We did reach out through channels today to see if Jonah was available today, tomorrow, or Friday. But quote-unquote, dude is locked in.
1: Yeah, I almost don't want to get in his head now, bro. I don't even think I want. I mean, seriously.
2: I did my best, and I understand it. Dude's locked in. We left him alone, and we'll touch base with Jonah next week, only because we're selfish.
1: Let's hope.
2: We love this dude.
1: Jonah on Fox at 11 a.m. Now, the thing with Jonah was always the leg. It was always the distance. We didn't think he had enough of it.
2: Toward the end, he got better.
1: You know, and this tells me that he's continued to improve his distance because, you know, in the UFL, they have that 4-point field goal. Anything 60 or further is worth 4 points, which is, I think it's McGillicuddy, but go, Jonah, kick 4-point field goals, and maybe that gets you closer to your ultimate goal of making the NFL. But hopefully just establish yourself in this league, be a pro. Be a guy who's, you know, a working kicker, right? A working actor in Hollywood, a working kicker. Not taking hiatus here and there to do whatever, but hopefully this is the shot he needed. And I'm going to be nervous, man. You know? I love Jonah. I want him to make everything. Remember when he came as a true freshman in COVID, coming off a Mormon mission as a soccer player?

0: at it.
1: I think that was a mistake on his part.
0: But
1: the only mistake he's ever made.
0: All right. The NFL schedule, the leaks continue today. It's about the international games, though, you guys. And we're going to talk about this. Is international growth, are we comfortable? The NFL, are you as an NFL fan, are we comfortable with this growth, with the NFL and the international games getting bigger, more of them, bigger cities, bigger countries every single year? What's the reason against it, if anybody has one? I mean, maybe we can talk about that, but the growth, guys, are you comfortable with where it's going? 208-424-9300, just text us. I got something to say, Prater's got something to say, and I know Greg does as well. 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
2: Welcome back. They say three's a crowd, but at Johnny's apartment, it's just a Tuesday night with a bag of Meow Mix and a Vandal football replay.
3: Greg's got the news at the bottom of the hour. Cool little festivities going on even tonight around the Treasure Valley. But the international schedule tomorrow, Prater, I'll be on cloud nine getting ready to haul home and watch the schedule release. But we do know that there will be, what, 11 international games in all this year, Prater. 9 international. I'm sorry on that. Correct. Thank you for the correction. But the question we were asking is, you know, are you comfortable with the international growth of the NFL with this league? It just continues every single year. 9 this year alone.
4: 100%. I wouldn't be on my wish list. I don't remember ever waking up thinking, hey, I wish the NFL would expand and start playing games internationally, but obviously it started, 20 years ago, or I don't even remember when the exact first one was. It kind of probably started off as a quick little marketing idea, and here it all of a sudden has exploded. Eventually we're going to get to 16 games and 16 weeks and 32 teams and everybody playing one international game. That's the dream of Roger Goodell, but they're up to 9 right now, and it's week 1 and 3 and 6 and all the way to week 11. Melbourne, Rio de Janeiro, London, Paris, Madrid, Munich, Mexico City, lots and lots of destinations, a record amount. There's obviously a debate, and this was spawned this morning by J.J. Watt calling it a traveling circus show or whatever the hell he called it. I'm not sure what he meant by that. I don't understand the angst. I don't understand the debate. I'm not sure why people don't like this. I think it's a cool idea, and I think the three of us agree, and we don't always agree on a lot of different things. What's the harm in waking up on a Sunday morning, if you want to, rolling over in bed, turning on the remote, and laying there and sleeping for 3 hours with an NFL game in the background? I think it's a perfectly wonderful way to start a Sunday.
3: First season they did it for a regular season game was 05. Guys, this has been 20 years of an international game, I think, every single season, or at least one, and now there's 9. There was 1 20 years ago, so they're adding at a pretty decent rate. J.J. Watt, yes, said these international games are turning into a traveling circus, he called it, rather than the occasional showcase, which is what I think he was under the impression of that this whole thing was. And
4: what do you think he means by a traveling circus?
3: He means, like, you know, when the circus comes to town, you know, there's not really a home. You just go one spot to one spot, you perform your show and this and that, and who cares? You're always on the move, I guess.
4: This is one team, one game, one season at a time in a 5 month period. So I guess he could say what he wants to say, and I think J.J. Watt's a pretty cool dude. I think he's really smart and fun dude to watch. A traveling circus for one team to get on a charter plane, go play a game for a couple days, and come back and get a bye week out of it?
3: Exactly. The three, you know, does Greg Frank, and I mean, we're kind of on the same page, but if there is someone, per our morning meeting earlier, Greg, I don't think you'd have any skin if they canceled every international game and decided they're never going to do it again.
5: I like them. I don't love them. I think it's nice to wake up in the morning and watch football. I get that. But I guess what you kind of got out of me in the morning was that I'm also not much of a morning person. So if you're telling me I could kind of lie in bed and have nothing to worry about until 11 o'clock local time when the games kick here in the Mountain Time Zone, that's also fine with me. Having said that, the older I've gotten, I do find it a little easier to wake up. And now sleeping in is more like 9:30. It used to be 11:30 or noon.
4: That only means you're not as drinking as much.
3: I agree.
5: Well, and there are that's a good point. There
3: you're
5: are
3: playing
5: some,
3: a little too much bingo, maybe.
5: Well, hey, when there are weekends when I do stay out late, then yes, it still ends up being 10 or 11 that I sleep until. But no, I generally speaking, waking up, having live sports on, I don't care what it is. And, you know, now that we're, you know, hitting the summer, you know, we're getting close to the summer events. We get golf and tennis majors in Europe that are on early in the morning, and those are fun. So for the most part, the viewing pleasure part of this is I like being able to get up. I don't know that I'll ever go to one, and I do understand what J.J. Watt is saying, because travel is a pain in the ass,
3: okay.
5: And I don't blame anybody that is, I don't care if you're a pro athlete. Everybody's a human being, and if you had to travel to Europe to work for 1 week and then come back, you might be okay with it. You might have some travel quirks that piss you off.
3: You know, market expansion, Prater. Like new potential fans, consumers, man, subscribers, maybe even like a legit European football league that the NFL owns. And all of a sudden it's like big and they really do care about American football in whatever European country it is. Grassroots development. They need American football being played year round. That's a lot of people. That's more talent pool for the NFL to finally guys, the only thing the NFL gets its ass kicked on, honestly, is the global nature of its game. The NBA, Major League Baseball, and the National Hockey League are way more global than the NFL. There's international players all over the place to the point where you don't even care anymore. That's just the league. The NFL is nowhere close to that. Soccer, obviously, too, being global. Prater, you said it, and Greg, the new media inventory. It's creating a new window of inventory. It's that early morning game for the Pacific and the Mountain. And then for East Coasters, they get a 9:30 game. That's like what most Pacific time zone people get, a nice early football game. So that, I mean, this is a game. It's not at 3 in the morning where people can't watch, like the British Open. They make these so you just wake up a little bit earlier and you're able to watch this. The fan experience, man, I've told you this a million times. Prayer, my family members that went to London to see the Seahawks, and they won't stop talking. They saw the game, they saw Les Mis at a play there, and they won't stop talking about that trip. It was like a life-changing experience for them. And it's proven, like, that, yeah, you know it's going to work. These tickets sell out in a minute. The fans there are excited about it. Like, you're not going to fall on your face with this investment, if that's what you would call it. Other than people just saying, hey, get out of here, we don't want you, and this and that, it's our game, screw you. I mean, this helps the league. Those are positives. You're going to really have to sell me on negatives that are going to outweigh some of those positives there, Prater.
4: The NFL obviously is chasing greed. That's exactly what they're doing here. They're chasing money. They're chasing marketing opportunities, and they're trying to grow the game. And that part can always be debated. Greed can always be debated. But at the end of the day, for me, I'm really proud, you know, that this is America's sport, and I have no problem sharing it. I want the whole world to love professional football. I want little kids in India and people in Asia and people in Europe and people in South and Central America to fall in love with the sport that's the most popular thing that we follow in this country. I got no problem sharing it. It's big enough to share, and it's really cool to share. And if that means the NFL is becoming this big, greedy, multi-billion dollar company, so be it. You know, everybody can make their own choice on how they want to consume that kind of greed. So I get the greed thing. But it's just about growing your product, and I think it's a proud product, and as an American, I'm really proud that they're doing it, and I love it. I'm not sure I would ever go, but I've always said NFL games are boring. I don't like NFL games. They're really, really boring to me, but maybe it'd be more exciting in a foreign country because it's just something different. It's just something weird, and it's just something fun, and you're right, the festivities in some of those cities and in some of those games, it's pretty cool. I mean, you know, this year it's Mexico City, and it's Munich, it's Madrid, it's Paris. It's really cool, man.
3: Who's going to Paris?
4: Well, I saw that this morning, and that really caught me off guard. That really caught me off guard because I thought, interesting. The Pittsburgh Steelers are playing Kellen Morge in Paris.
3: Yeah.
4: So I thought that was kind of a fun little matchup, and 100% I will watch that. And, you know, and there's some American fans that follow these teams, but that's more for the international fans. It's more for the Parisians to, you know, 80% French. Let's pack that stadium and sell this and try to convince the world that American football is better than the football that they play outside of America.
3: Good point on that, and I never thought of it, and it made me think of this. Basketball is America's game. we had no problem sharing it globally. None. 92 started the whole thing. Now look at that. Baseball is America's game. It's America's pastime. We had no problem sharing that with the Far East and the Dominican Republic, just to name a couple of places on the globe, right? No problem with those. But with football, it's like, hey, no way. This is enough. Our pets' heads are falling off. I can't handle it anymore. Just kind of a weird thing, and that's interesting that you brought that up. Like, for some reason, some people aren't cool with us sharing American football across the pond or wherever the heck we're going.
4: I want to share. I want to convince the world that our football is better than your football, because I think it is.
3: You guys, text us. We'd love your thoughts on this, 208-424-9300. Greg Frank, you got a busy news update, because AC Boise, heck, you see their month? They have a busy month of May, which is going to continue tonight. Greg Frank, let's get the news on KTIK The Ticket.
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5: 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Okay, we begin with AC Boise. They are back on the pitch tonight. That's right, another Wednesday game for AC Boise. They played last Wednesday in Charlotte, North Carolina. This Wednesday, they are back in Garden City as AC Boise will play a match tonight against the FC Naples team. That game is at 7 o'clock local time at Athletic Club Boise Soccer Stadium. You can watch them if you can't make it out to the game on CBS Sports Network tonight at 7 o'clock. And it is the third match in the month of May, and they still have four more May matches after tonight. So a seven-match month for AC Boise continues with a home game tonight on national television.
6: You know, this will be the first home game, sadly, I'm going to miss, but I will have it on the TV. Pretty cool that, you know, on a random Wednesday night on a national sports network like CBS Sports Network. I mean, Boise State plays on that channel, like, a lot. And now you got AC Boise on that thing for a home match. Interested to see what type of crowd you get. It's a random Wednesday in May. Typically speaking, you probably wouldn't get a great crowd. Let's see if they can prove me wrong on that.
5: All right. Some college basketball news as well. We've seen St. Mary's on the non-con schedule for Boise State quite a bit in recent seasons. We'll see what this news might do to impact that, because St. Mary's has scheduled a game with Nevada on November 8th in Lake Tahoe at the Tahoe Blue Event Center. And this game will be a part of a multi-game event at the Tahoe Blue Event Center. But St. Mary's and Nevada at the Tahoe Blue Event Center. Of course, St. Mary's had a coaching change, so perhaps that impacts how they schedule and some of the things that the Gaels decide to do. But now the WCC's flagship program, St. Mary's, I guess you could say, taking on a Mountain West team in Nevada in Lake Tahoe on November 8th.
6: This is really unfair, but I mean, without Randy Bennett, without Gonzaga, I mean, do you brag about playing or beating St. Mary's anymore? Or is this the same as beating Loyola Marymount, Pepperdine, or any other WCC team here and there? I don't know. We will see if they can keep that thing going there. Nice little basketball school.
5: And a lot of talk about college football playoff sizes as spring meetings have been going on with, you know, the ACC had their spring meetings recently. And Mario Cristobal commented on just what things were like for Miami. These were comments made on the This Is Football podcast in regard to the college football calendar, the playoff, and the portal, and how it all impacted the Hurricanes, of course, who played in the national championship game this past January.
7: Finish as early as possible in January so that there's time for you to put together a team. Like, you know, we don't complain about being able to have an opportunity to play in a game, you know, of that caliber. But, man, the portal had already been sucked dry, and you had to scramble to figure out which one of your guys are going in. and which what's actually left out there that you're willing to go after while still trying to, you know, hold together for that final game. So yeah, just move everything up. That's all. I have one bye week and let's roll. I'm not for the 2014 thing. I think that's just a lot. Like, why play a regular season then? You know, like, I don't. And I'm certainly not for automatic, like, bids. Hey, this conference gets, like, why? You know, like, that's never, like, football. It's not a beauty pageant, okay? It's not a beauty contest. It's competition. Go win. Go win on the field. The guys that deserve it, get in and figure it out from there.
5: Couple things there. Just first off, the ACC's stance as a league has been for 24 teams. The commissioner of the ACC, Jim Phillips, said, quote, the desire from coaches and ADs in his league is to go to 24. So I guess Mario Cristobal, a bit of an outlier in that sense. And also, I thought it was a little weird there when he's talking about how he's against automatic bids, but then he says this isn't a beauty pageant. Well, one way you make it not a beauty pageant is just by saying if you win your league, you are in the college football playoff. So that part confused me a little bit. I guess we'll see how this all gets shaken out. Seems like 16 and 24 are the two numbers that keep getting talked about.
6: My thing on this is the fact that, and I'm with Coach Cristobal on this, like, you know, the teams that are playing into further rounds of this tournament are, I guess, getting hosed, or better divide their time up a little better. You know, I'm sorry, I know you're prepping Mario Cristobal for, like, the national championship game, but, you know, all these other schools who aren't prepping for a game, they're in the portal, and they're getting the best crop of the players, and you're going to have to manage your time better, but as everybody, Spencer Danielson says that too, move the calendar up. Let's finish this thing in early January. Teams don't need three bye weeks in a 12-game regular season. Let's tighten this thing up, and let's get some form of our college football back here, and we'll see what happens with the playoffs. 12, 16, 24 does seem like a lot. But, yeah, I don't want to feel too sorry for these guys, trust me. But that's kind of a weird deal where you can add to your players for next season when the current season is still going on.
5: There we go. That's a look at the news brought to you by Hillcrest Floral.
6: Guys, Leon Rice in the studio. Did he get the dogs he needed? He's going to be talking with us in about 15 minutes, by which Bob Beeler will come in here and continue his campus tour. What's one word you think of when I say Fresno State football? Text that word, 208-424-9300. We got Bob Beeler's campus to the Central Valley. Fresno State, what's going on with the Bulldogs this season? It's Bob Beeler coming up on KTIK The Ticket.
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6: Ever been to a game? Bulldog Stadium, I believe, in Fresno, California, or Bolt Family Stadium, whatever they're calling it. And I know Bob Beeler has, and that's where we're going today, to the Valley. Bob, your campus tour of the new Pac-12 today leads us to Fresno State and the Bulldogs. I asked for one word for our listeners to text in. We're getting some pretty good ones, but consistency would be a pretty good one, I think, to describe Fresno State. Bob, what'd you learn?
7: Yeah, they're one of the better teams year after year. They will be in their third conference with the Broncos, started out in the WAC, then went to the Mountain West, and they'll be going to the Pac-12. I was looking at what they bring back from last year and kind of just what their strengths and weaknesses were for last season. They finished 9-4, 5-3 in the conference. Remember, the conference in the regular season had a four-way tie for the regular season. I give you that it would have been very easy to have a five-way tie. If Fresno State would have won a game in Fort Collins in the middle of the season on October 10th, they would have been 6-2 in the conference. There would have been a five-way tie. They choked in that game. They were the better team. Should have been a five-way tie. One of their wins was against Boise State, 30-7. It was the game in which Maddox Mattson got hurt in the first quarter on November 1st. That means this year's matchup will be in Fresno. It'll take place on October 10th. Series favors the Broncos 17-10, lopsidedly for Boise State here, 11-4, 6-6. In games played there. But how about this? Boise State has lost the last three to Fresno State and has lost four of the last six. So let's look at the strengths coming out of spring ball and talking to folks down there, it sure appears it's the defensive side of the ball. Last year, they allowed 18 points a game, which was one of the best in the league. They allowed 21 or less 8 times in 13 games. They've got 7 starters returning on defense, 4 in the D-line, 1 at linebacker, 2 at defensive back. 7 of their top 16 tacklers come back. They also have 9 interceptions returning, including 5 from Nickel Simeon Harris. Their biggest transfer on the defensive side of the ball plays at safety. He's coming from UCLA and Croy Stewart. They're looking for big things from him. And they had a linebacker that got injured fairly early in the season. Kevon Thunderbird had 32 tackles on the season before hurt, and they are fired up that he's back. So they are looking for big things from their defense. They also really like a defensive line transfer, Dylan Hampster from Sacramento State, who was all Big Sky. Then I ask about concerns. What do they think might be a problem for Fresno State? And they went to the offensive side of the ball. In their 4 losses, they scored 7, 21, 0, and 17, and quite frankly had poor quarterback play all season with E.J. Warner and Carson Conklin, neither of who are on the roster now. They averaged just 183 yards passing, 14 passing touchdowns, 13 interceptions, and they were just 36% on third down. To give you an idea, Boise State was 46%, 10% difference is quite a bit. They've got a couple of running backs back that are their leading rushers. A guy by the name of Rashawn Luke had 700 yards. Bryson Danielson, 600 yards. So they're enthused for their running game. The tight end that they lost in week 3 is back. Brock Liam and their top receiver, Josiah Freeman, is back. So they like the things around. Quarterback, the problem. They're hoping that their transfer from Maryland, who didn't play a whole lot for the Terps, but in high school as a senior, threw for 2,400 yards, 30 touchdowns to 1 interception, and ran for over 700 yards and had 13 TDs on the ground. They are hoping that Christian Martin can give them what they need at the quarterback position. When you look at their schedule, extremely manageable. They'll open on the Friday night before Labor Day at USC, but then 3 winnable games in non-conference. Sacramento State at home, at San Jose State, home with Rice. You'd like to think that that would be a 3-1 September. And then I think their season's going to be determined in the first 3 weeks of October. At Washington State, home with Boise State, at San Diego State, leading into their bye. If they want to get to the playoff, to the conference championship game, probably need to win 2 out of 3. And when I look at intangibles and I'm comparing them with Oregon State, the campus I visited yesterday, confidence in Fresno State, no confidence in Oregon State. They draw well. They've had solid coaches over the years. Jeff Tedford, Kalen DeBoer, Pat Hill, in the time that I've been the announcer here at Boise State. And every time that they've had a good quarterback, they've contended for the league championship. And when they have not had a good quarterback, they have not contended. In the 15 years that Boise State was in the Mountain West, they won 3 times. Derek Carr was the quarterback once. Marcus McMarion was a quarterback another time. And Jake Haner the 3rd time. They also had 2 times they got to the championship game with those quarterbacks, McMarion and Haner, in losing efforts. And again, if they can get some quarterback play, I think Fresno State's going to be a team that's going to fight for a Pac-12 championship.
8: Well, I think you nailed it, Bob, with the defensive part. That was their big, big, big issue last year, and that's where they have to start. They've got to start there and figure that out. Obviously, quarterback is very important. I'm also more worried about, and there's a lot of similarities, and I like the fact that you kind of put Fresno State and Corvallis together. There's some similarities in those communities in terms of, you know, the financial support, the apathy, the commitment, the loyalty, all the things that strike in small-town communities like that that have been kind of beat up by college sports and beat up, frankly, by an economy that's not always conducive to going out and spending money on college athletics. So I'm with you. I think I trust Fresno State more to do it. I don't know why, but that defense, that quarterback, and I'm still kind of the jury's still kind of out for me, incomplete on the coach. Mm-hmm.
7: Again, 1 year, but he did it at North Dakota State. Matt Entz is the guy's name. He's at least been a head coach where Oregon State, Washington State are going with coaches that are first-time head coaches in Shepard and Kirby Moore up at Washington State. I think you have a little more a body of work where you can kind of trust Matt Entz a little bit more.
6: Wow. 17-10. the all-time record between these two teams. If I'm a Boise State fan, that disappoints me. You know, I wanted it to be a wider margin. Since Boise State went to Division I, which was 96, no team has defeated the program more than Fresno State. They beat them 8 times since that mm-hmm. move. 2 others, like you said, Bob, before they moved up to FBS. But Fresno's kind of been like that team. Mm-hmm. You know, I mean, if a good Fresno team can contend with Boise State, now great Boise State teams have never had a problem, in my right. opinion. I'd have to go back and do research. But for me, all the great Boise State teams, they made one thing damn sure. We're going to kick the crap out of Fresno, and we're going to leave no doubt and screw those guys, because there was kind of that yeah. nastiness to it. But I'll tell you, Fresno, I mean, to 10 wins all time, 8 in the BC and the FBS era, I mean, good for them. I mean, nobody else has beat Boise State more than 5 times since they moved up in 1996. Nobody, except Fresno. They've done it 8.
7: Again, they have had the benefit of being in the same league with Boise State, so there aren't that many teams that have played that many games against Boise State. But I think you hit the nail on the head about the great teams versus the good teams. I don't know if Fresno State had a great team in the time I've been here. They've had some good teams, where when Boise State has had the great teams, I think that's one of the things you can credit Boise State for. They've been able to finish off seasons when they've had great years and take it home to the Fiesta Bowl multiple times.
8: It does come down to the quarterback, Bob. Keep us posted on the quarterback. Completely, as far as I can tell, completely wide open race. We might not know until somebody steps foot on for that Friday night against USC, right?
7: They seem to think it's the kid from Maryland that's going to start, although nothing has been mentioned, but yeah. At least the people I talked to seem to think it was him.
6: I mean, E.J. Warner didn't do him a ton of favors last year, in my opinion.
8: Yeah, he was horrible. And this Christian Martin kid from Maryland, I looked up some of his stuff. I'm worried about Fresno State's quarterback position.
7: But I'll say this. With what Conklin and E.J. Warner did last year for Fresno State, I give Entz the gold star for winning 9 games with those two quarterbacks.
6: Good point, Bob. Appreciate you. There is your Bronco focus. Well done, as always, from your favorite play-by-play broadcaster, Bob Beeler. Let's stay in the Lithia Ford of Boise studio and make room for Leon Rice. Did he find the dogs he needed? That'll be our first question. We come back with Coach Rice on Prater in the Ballgame.
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1: Hour number two of the Lithia Ford of Boise studio, and we're with Boise State basketball coach Leon Rice in studio. This is our Blue Ice Vodka video segment, so you can find this on our YouTube channel. And when you're there, we had Spencer Danielson 2 days ago. We had Jeremiah Dickey yesterday and today. Saving the best for last, aren't we, Leon Rice? Welcome back, man.
2: Thanks, Coach. Guys. No, it's great to be here. I was dodging trees on the way down here.
1: What?
2: Oh, yeah, it's windy out there.
1: Is it? Okay, yeah. All
3: right. They set up to 60-mile-an-hour gusts in the Treasure Valley. So
2: it was quite an effort for me to get here. So.
1: Well, we appreciate it, Leon.
3: You're the first Boise State guy that showed up on time in a long time, so we appreciate that. So.
1: God, the doggies. You came in here on this show, and you said, we need dogs, and we're going to find them. Leon, the roster is complete. Did you find the dogs?
2: Boy, you know I love dogs. And any kind, any way, anyhow. And in fact, my daughter-in-law, I had to think what she was. Max's wife has a brand that she's making merch for, and it says Good Boy Club. And so,
1: wow.
2: The dogs, yeah,
1: okay.
2: It's all about the
1: it's
2: dogs.
1: It's in business
2: always.
1: With
2: yes.
1: it now, too. I love
2: no
1: it.
2: No doubt. We got the Good Boy Club. And I'll tell you what, I couldn't be happier with the guys we got, because we do. We got hungry, hungry dogs. Not only the guys we added, but the guys we, you know, that are coming back for us and that we wanted back. And I think we're just going to have a hungry team of high character guys that want to work. And, you know, that makes for a lot of fun as coaches, as fans, as players, when you got an environment like that.
3: We're going to go down all six of your brand new players. And we're not going to talk about the Henning kid. I know you signed him in November. I think you've talked about him. But we want to talk about the six brand new players. We'll ask you about that one at a time. But as you're searching for the last 2 months for this dog mentality, mm-hmm. what was the number one theme in terms of what you were looking for, how you were looking for it, the process that you went through to find a dog?
2: Yeah, and that's, you know, when you're replacing this many guys and in the portal era, I think one of the strengths that we've had on our staff, and it shows in some of the guys we brought in, was that ability to just really evaluate and find those talents that we were looking for. And so I told the staff, like, let's get back to our old school evals. Now, it's done at a breakneck pace, and you're sorting through a million different guys. And
3: yep.
2: and so you have to do it a lot quicker. Like, you know, in the old days, you could watch a guy for 4 years, watch him in high school team, see him live.
1: Yeah.
2: And so you get a, you know, and so some were guys that we had seen before, some guys that we had scouted and, you know, even recruited when they were younger. And, you know, we'll talk about Ty, but I coached him for 3 weeks. And so
3: in Tijuana with the junior,
2: right,
3: USA juniors.
2: Right. But, U18 team. And, you know, so I had him through tryouts. I had him through all that stuff. So the thing that I saw was the highest character, the highest, you know, all those intangibles that guys like, you know, Max and Tyson and Al and all the great competitors that we've had here. I mean, that's just to name a few. He has all those intangibles. He's just, you know, you best describe it as a winner. But I had known that because of my time with him. And that, boy, that made me really, you know, obsessed with getting him here. And that's kind of the theme of all these guys, is they're guys that care about winning. They're guys that care about getting better. They're guys that care about the team. And, you know, it's just, you know, in this day and age, you don't want to just get a bunch of mercenaries that don't care about Boise State,
1: yeah.
2: and about our fan base and who we represent. And these guys will all have that. And I'm so proud of our staff. They grinded, man. It was 10 weeks of every single day looking at a ton of guys and sorting through a lot of film. And then, you know, that's where our connections helped. Being in this business a long time, you could get some honest feedback on some guys, because, you know, we would be going down one road, and if we got the wrong feedback, we were done and moving on and going to the guys that we want.
1: There's Leon Riza. We'll just go one by one by one. I'm going to start you off, Leon.
3: By the way, I'm taking notes. So, okay. You know, I'm taking notes. This is your only attempt to make me smarter about basketball.
2: That's why I brought notes for you, because I like, hey, he's not going to know.
1: Listed at number 7, Jaquarius Standback, the redshirt sophomore. Listed forward, big from Alabama State. Tell us about Jaquarius.
2: Well, he had a great freshman year. Was defensive player of the year in his league, a shot blocker, a playmaker on defense. And then, you know, he's got a ball that goes in. His offense, he's got so much ability. There's a lot of similarities to him and Naj. But he's 6'9".
1: Okay.
2: Naj was probably 6'6".
1: Mm-hmm.
2: So for a freshman to get a Defensive Player of the Year award, because that's an award that's kind of based on a lot of reputation. So he went out and got it and earned it, and, you know, with his plays. And he just flies around, plays with a lot of great basketball instincts. The intriguing thing, he's one of those kids with a backstory of, like, where he came from and how he's, you know, grinded his way to the position he's in. But he grew, like, 3.5 inches in college.
1: In 1 year.
3: Nice.
2: 2 years. Yeah.
1: You're right. Red shirt.
2: And so who knows? He might end up being 6'10", and but that just shows he's still maturing and he's still, but he is an elite level athlete and a playmaker with his defensive timing and long arms and quick jumping. But he also has a ball that goes in. And
3: when you say that, good shooter.
2: Yeah. Well,
3: all over the court.
2: It's just, when I say a ball that goes in, that might not quantify to a great three-point shooter right now, but you can't make a guy into a great three-point shooter if his ball doesn't go in.
3: Gotcha.
2: What I mean by that is around the rim.
1: Finisher.
2: He just has a soft touch that you're like, oh, man, we can work with that.
1: Good hands.
2: And natural. It's just a natural ability. Because I've coached some guys that – you squeeze it and get no lemonade as far as, like, we're teaching them the fundamentals, and everything looks great, and the ball just won't go in. And then there's other guys that, you know, they can just throw stuff up, and, you know, then the ball finds its way into the hole.
1: This ball goes in.
2: Yeah, and I see a lot of potential in his offense, that from that aspect.
3: All right, let's go with the two guards, and then we'll take a break, and then we'll come back and finish up with the other three bigs. But let's start with the guy that you said you know well. Ty Rogers, out of Illinois, you got to know him through the process with USA Basketball, went to Tijuana. You talked about juggling the guy with character. Take him to Tijuana, you'll find his character real fast. There's a video out there of this guy. He's not a shooter, but there's not a driving lane or a piece of paint in a basketball court that he doesn't love. This guy loves to take it to the basket.
2: And, you know, when you watch his video, you're like, you know, you're impressed with, and that's the hard thing too about evals, because you're comparing one guy that was playing at junior college, one guy's playing at NAI, one guy's playing at, you know, and so they're apples, oranges, and so you're trying to get a standard where, you know, when you walk into a gym like a Peach Jam and you're watching and everybody's competing against each other and, you know, everybody's on the same playing field. When you're doing it with film, it presents a new challenge just for that. But I'm watching film on him and you're going, wow, he's doing that against Big Ten guys, and his physicality and the force that he plays with and the winning plays that he makes. But, you know, to take it back to that U18 team that he was on, we cut Derek Queen, who's in the NBA, Jordan Walsh, who's in the NBA, on and on and on. All these guys that were in the NBA, and Ty Rogers made that team, was an integral part of that team. That tells you something.
1: Yep.
2: And then after getting to coach him for 3 weeks, I was like, man, I would love to be able to coach this kid. He went to Illinois, and that's great. But the moment he went in that portal, I was like, whoa, here we go. And you know, he started 32 games for a team that went to the Elite Eight.
3: Yeah.
2: So he's been there, done that, and he's ready to expand his role and really, you know, have the year he's been wanting to have.
3: And I know you got Julian coming back into the fold, and AG is developing. I know that, but I would assume that the plan right now is Ty to start at one guard spot, and then he got another new guard, Demarius Wheeler-Thomas, North Dakota State. I would imagine you're going to pencil him in as maybe your other guard. Let the competition play itself out, but tell us about DWT.
2: Yeah, and that's always the thing with our program, and these guys know that. And, you know, that they, I've never been a guy that says, hey, I promise you this starting. I promise you this amount of minutes. And because I think you're lying to someone if you say that. I mean, what if a kid just showed up and I'm not going to work. I'm not going to, you know, like, well, yeah. No, you promised me I was going to start. Well, look what you're, you know. So, no, yeah. everybody's got, and our returning players know that, and the guys that are coming in know that. They got to, you know, and it's not always about who starts, who doesn't start. It's about the rotation sure. and the minutes and the combinations.
3: And we know you like to play around with that a lot during
2: well,
3: the season.
2: Well, sometimes more than others, yeah. and sometimes you're forced to and learn on the fly. But
3: you like DWT?
2: I love him. And
3: tell us why.
2: I like that DWT, that's a good.
1: Yeah, I just heard that. I like good. It.
2: I'll tell you, because experience. Okay. 92 games he's been a quarterback.
1: Okay.
2: You know, he's won games. He's taken a team to the NCAA tournament like last year and was great. You know, he had 16, I think, against Michigan State. And but he makes the plays that win you games, like, you know, like we saw with Al. But he can score when he needs to score. And he was texting me yesterday because Duryea on one of the videos said something. He was a combo guard, and he was like, I'm a point guard. I'm like, but anybody that can score is kind of considered a combo guard because of the combinations of things he can do. But he's a great leader. Like I said, that experience, that age, that wisdom. And he's about the right things, and he's tough. He can guard the ball. He can guard off the ball. He can score in a lot of different ways. But he's going to make your team better by him being out there. And he's one of those guys that likes to be in charge. You know, you can't, you know, there's sometimes you can't teach that. It's guys that have that instinct and that natural ability, and he's certainly got that.
1: It reminds me of Jeremy Pargo, who you had in the Zags, and I would call him a combo guard as well.
2: Jeremy was crazy athletic.
1: Really good.
2: Yeah, he was good. There's some similarities.
1: Leon Rice, we're not done. Let's find out who the rest of these dogs are and maybe a question or two about a former player on the program. 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
4: 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Post Point reporting an accident westbound I-84 in Canyon County this afternoon past the Karcher Interchange, causing some big delays there this afternoon. Outbound Connector got your normal slowdown starting right around the Curtis Interchange, really sluggish from there through the Flying Y. Westbound I-84, very busy conditions from Vista through the Merge. Heavy traffic from the Y to Cloverdale. Really busy conditions from Meridian Road all the way through the Garrity.
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9: Trader and the Ball Game, KTIK the Ticket. Say hello to our audience watching this program on the KTIK YouTube channel. Leon Rice, head men's basketball coach at Boise State, talking about the Dogs, 6 new players, and we're hearing right from the head coach on these. Really appreciate your time on this, Leon. I'm going to start with, get out of my dreams, Leon, get into my car. I'm talking about Carr Tolman, the forward from Estonia, and you really like this kid. Tell us a little bit about Carr.
10: I like the reference, the old school. Let's see, who sang that?
9: Billy Ocean.
10: Okay, yeah, that's a good. Oh, there you go. I like that. Impressive.
9: Sorry.
10: You know, he's got a lot of similarities to our old Tyson. You know, we've seen a lot of similarities there with the way he plays, and he can really score. He did great for Estonia in the U18s in the FIBA competition. Versatile offensive player. Great three-point shooter. Plays really hard, tough, hard-nosed guy. And like I said, the player comparison was a little bit like, you know, and that's a lot to say.
9: But at that age.
10: The all-time leading scorer in the history of the school and one of the greatest players to ever play here. But we saw a lot when we saw him, and then he got hurt, and we hung in there and stuck with him. And he was so appreciative of that, because sometimes, you know, recruiting's like that. A guy's going long, and his career's going long, and he's being recruited by everybody, and then you find out who really wants you when you have to go through an injury, and we know he's going to come back out of it. And, there's a bit of a long-term investment with him that we're excited about.
11: Yeah, young incoming freshman, and we'll see how he plays out. First ever Boise State athlete that I can remember from Estonia, so looking forward to exploring that competition or that conversation. All right, let's get switched to a couple of forwards here. Let's start with, what is it, Dovi Butka?
10: Yeah.
11: And you talked about him being kind of an Ivan Drago part. I have wife, I have dog, I love basketball.
10: That's right.
11: That's

0: Sounds like a dog to me, Leon.
1: It's simple for him. He wants to just go crash into somebody, and he had 19 at Gonzaga, and he fouled out Ike, and that never happened. Nobody ever called a foul on Ike.
0: You would know that.
1: Yes. Me and AJ, few, were laughing about that. Like, wow, that's nearly impossible to foul Ike out at the kennel. He's just a tough competitor. And the cool thing is I'm getting a lesson in geography and where all these countries are. And I've traveled a lot. I've been fortunate through basketball to do that. But I thought Estonia was like a Walt Disney made up country for
0: We've talked about doing that segment on the show, but I think all three of us would be completely and totally embarrassed.
2: Yeah, that's why.
1: We got to dive into it when these guys get here, because there's that's the neat thing about it. You get to learn a lot about a lot of different things and cultures and traditions.
0: But Butka can be an impact player. Yeah. Right away.
1: Yes, that's what we're counting on. And another guy that we just felt like, because you want guys that, you got to take some guys on potential and some guys and see what they can become. But when you also want to have some guys that have been there, done that. I mean, he's been in, Campbell played a crazy schedule. When I'm watching these films, I'm like, oh my God, and they're playing them and they're playing them and them and them, and, and he was great against all those teams, and so he's produced already, and I think our system he'll even with the touches and with more space, because he faced a lot of double teams also. So I think he'll really fit into what we do, but he's got that kind of that Mladen toughness about him.
2: Mladen.
1: I mean, he averaged 8.5 rebounds, but it was really 9 because he got injured in one game and played 2 minutes.
2: Okay.
1: So you got a guy that's averaging 9 rebounds. That's a guy that'll go get it.
0: Ball game, I spent a lot of time missing Mladen Armouche, especially his last season. And getting a guy like that back would be a lot of fun.
1: Oh, just to be able to rely on that toughness night in, night out, that's what you need.
2: I mean, you had Mladen, you had Daigie Young, those guys. That was a squad back then. Let's hope this team, can do what that team did. Jikani Deng. This is the last one we're finishing with. I don't know how you end up at the North Dakota State College of Science, but yes, he did, and I'm sure he did a hell of a job there, whatever league they're playing in. But Leon Jang, Deng, he's, I should get the pronunciation right as well, but I think it's Deng. Tell us about Jikani. Yeah.
1: Berto did a great job of digging him out.
2: Okay.
1: I mean, we studied all over all these different guys, and all of a sudden you see this big kid who's just, and Berto sends me the film and like, hey, coach, take a look at this one. I'm like watching this guy and I'm like, how tall is he? And Berto's like, well, he's about 6'10". I'm like, he's roping it in. Like, he's another one that has a ball that goes in, and he's just getting better and better. He's a high character kid that wants to work. And, he reminded me a little bit about the way he moved, like Ryan Watkins. So we all know what Waddy was here, one of the greatest all time. And but this guy's got terrific hands, great hand eye, good feel for the game, and he kind of can be a versatile in and out player that can stretch a defense but can go down on the post. And like I said, he's got one of those magic balls. And when you find a big guy with good hands, and then they get to, because he's been playing at a junior college. Well, you get to this level of strength training, this level of nutrition, all the things that go into a program that you don't get it. And that's not knocking the junior college.
2: They just don't have it.
1: Manpower. Yeah. I remember when Coach Few, they signed my point guard at Gonzaga when I was the head coach at Yakima. And Coach Few calls me and says, hey, are you doing individual work with Quentin? I'm like, I'm doing the laundry right now. What are you doing? What are you talking about?
2: Individual. I'm designing the logo. I'm doing the laundry.
1: Yes, and then I'm going to go sweep the floor, and then I'm going to, I'll find time to work him out. But, we have a lot more manpower at this level and a lot more resources. So a kid like that is really gonna benefit from his summer here in the weight room and the nutrition and the
0: get him fat. Send him my way, I'll get him fat.
1: It might be the other way.
0: All right. Yeah. All right. Speaking of going the other way, let's switch from the roster then to your coaching staff. Obviously that's in transition. You lost Coach Motes last year, you're losing Coach Lexus Williams this year. really sad, sad loss. We had Lexus on the show the other day and shed a tear, and I'm sure you have as well. I'm even hearing maybe another change coming to your coaching staff. And I know you guys haven't announced anything, but there's that rumor out there about Max, and I think it's more than just a rumor, and there's timing going on behind the scenes, and I'm not sure what you can or cannot say. Yeah. I know for a fact that you've always said it's important to have former players involved in your program, whether that's a summer picnic or on your bench during a game, I don't know. What's the evolution of your coaching staff right now, Coach?
1: Well, like I said with the, you know, with the players, the most important thing that we have is great competitors that know how to win, that care about the program, that, and I think you just mentioned a guy that won more games than any player in this program, and you couldn't find a person in the whole world that cares more about the player or about the program and the players and the development. And there's a lot of boxes checked with that one, I don't know. You know, I'm always so cautious because in the old days you couldn't talk about recruits. You couldn't. I don't even know. But nothing's official yet. But I like the direction this stuff's moving. And it's you know, the world changes so fast now in athletics, and you got to evolve. You got to have ideas that can change with it. And I think it's a healthy evolution. And a healthy change. You got to embrace it that way. And, you know, we're changing leagues. We're basically a new team. And when you look at this team, it's going to have a completely new identity to maybe any other the teams that we've had. You know, we can put a team out there that maybe is more athletic than any team we've ever had here. And that's exciting. We can put a team out there that has great shooters. And, you know, I always think it's so valuable to get these former players. I mean, you know, you had Kobe Carl last year and Birdo. You know, these guys, the impact this program has had on their lives is the stories that these players need to hear, because we want them feeling that for the rest of their lives here at Boise State, knowing that this is their home forever. Whether you're a player here or whether you're a 50-year-old coach or a 40-year-old coach, this program can keep changing your life, and we're always going to be here for you. And I mean, look what it did for Lexus. You know, we took him out of a cubicle being an accountant, and I'm not knocking that. Like, that's great.
0: Other than the fact you called him all the time and said, are you bored with your job yet?
1: On a Monday morning. On a Monday morning, I would do that, and no doubt. But I saw what a great coach he would be, because I just love, you know, guys that think the game, know the game. They become great teachers of the game. And
0: will Lexus be a head coach one day?
1: Oh, absolutely. He'll be, and it'll be sooner than later.
0: He's that guy.
1: Yeah, he's just got a moxie and a feel that you can't teach. But then I think being around Duryea and Bernie and, you know, the older heads really helped mentor him to what it looks like to be a professional and be a coach. And not that, you know, they're just young. And I said that from the moment we got him. He's a rising star in this business, and I respect the fact that he's going to go out there, learn some different systems, and, you know, and it's just going to make him a better coach. And you're going to see great things from that young man. And I'm really proud, because that's a point guard that we brought in for 1 year, and he had a great basketball experience. His basketball doubled. But then this place changed his life, not just the athletic department, but this whole community and the way that people embraced him. This is a forever home for Lexus, and he's going to do great things.
2: You know, assuming Max Rice still wants to coach at some point, whenever that's going to be, Leon, what type of coach, what qualities have you seen in Max, the player, and that you think will translate? I remember the story where he saw something. He ran over to Duryea in a game and said, call this.
1: Yep.
2: The very next play, I see Max wide open under the basket, shooting a layup with a big-ass grin on his face.
1: Yeah.
2: You know, things like that. I saw how he saw the game. Maybe that's part of it. But for you, like, what will make Max a good coach?
1: Yeah, it's coaches, kids, and guys that have been around it all their life. They start out ahead of the game because they have 20 years of experience, even if they're 26 years old. I mean, they've lived it, breathed it, and they care about it. But he's got a great feel and a great, he's a really good evaluator, but a great feel for what works, what doesn't work. He's, you know, there's nobody that, you talk about 10,000 hours, that guy's put in 10,000 hours with the game of basketball. So, and there's nobody that knows our program better and what's worked and what hasn't worked and the kind of players we get. And then to be able to help guys with their shooting and their, you know, how to score in a game and all those kind of things, that's invaluable.
2: When will we find out when the staff is going to be complete? Do you have a target date on that? Or
1: Every day is my target
2: date. All right.
1: It's you know,
2: okay.
1: It's going because the clock's ticking so fast. I mean, we start up in June again, and my poor staff hasn't, you know,
3: that's
1: the season ended.
3: Weeks.
1: I know the season ended, and
0: give them Memorial Weekend off.
1: Yeah, I know that's about it. All right,
0: get
1: guys,
0: back to work.
1: Take five, and then get back in there.
0: We're going to get greedy. I'm going to get greedy here. One more quick question. Okay. We've got Butler at home at Wichita State, Nebraska, and South Dakota. Throw me one more.
1: Whoa, that's you're changing. I've just been so focused on this, and then Bernie's in charge of our scheduling. Because I'm telling you, it's the worst job.
0: Trust me, I would have a
1: veteran like Bernie, and so you know we're handling. Like I said, now I'm on to the staff things. That's the first problem, but we're handling the and that's always sensitive too, because you can't say anything until you get the contracts.
0: All right.
1: And like off the top of my head, I gotta, you know, get my mind around what's next there.
0: I tried.
1: All that. You did.
2: Yeah,
1: that was good.
2: Leon,
1: because sometimes you catch me off guard and I spill the beans and we're like, oh, you weren't supposed to say that. I'm like, he baited me.
2: We appreciate you always on this show, Leon Rice.
1: Always fun, guys.
0: Thank you. Really appreciate the time. Enjoy your booster event tonight. Go raise some money. You need it.
1: Well, I'm grateful for the boosters we have because without the people in this community, without the way Jeremiah and Cody has handled it, because it's not the same old recruiting.
0: No.
1: If you don't have those people behind you and helping you and in the trenches with you,
2: no chance.
1: You might as well just, it's sack your bats because that's the beauty of this place is we can continue to grow it. And that's always what it's about.
2: A big day for Netflix and the NFL. Greg Frank, let's get to the news. It's Prater in the Ballgame.
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5: 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Live Moss. We begin with the National Football League, as we talked earlier in the show about the international games, 9 of them this fall. Well, we also have the first ever Thanksgiving Eve game this fall in the National Football League, and it will be streamed on Netflix, as Netflix has been the Christmas destination for the National Football League, and now they get a piece of the pie on Thanksgiving with the Thanksgiving Eve game. Of course, the major networks have always had the triple header on Thanksgiving Day, and then Amazon last few years has had the Black Friday game, so Netflix entering the fray on Thanksgiving with the Blackout Wednesday game. It'll feature the Green Bay Packers traveling to SoFi Stadium to take on the Los Angeles Rams. Wednesday, November 25th is the date for that game. And then Netflix wasn't done making NFL headlines today, as the streaming service has announced a season 3 of the show Quarterback, and that will be released in 2 months, almost exactly from today, July 14th, and the four quarterbacks featured this summer will be Jaden Daniels, Joe Flacco, Baker Mayfield, and Cam Ward. So between Baker Mayfield and Cam Ward, you have a couple of number one overall picks. You got a couple of Heisman Trophy winners with Jaden Daniels and Baker Mayfield, and you have a Super Bowl champion in Joe Flacco. So a nice little quartet there of quarterbacks. Netflix very much involved in the NFL schedule these days.
6: NFL very much involved in sports, and they've got this really cool strategy, guys, and I've been studying about Netflix. They're not going to bid ever on a league, on a team, on anything. They have this sports-specific strategy where they kind of want to hunt and peck and find really cool things. And obviously, the NFL is a big one. They're also going to get the Week 18 game this year. They're also going to do that NFL Honors show that happens during Super Bowl week is moving to Netflix. That's a big change for them. Netflix is very much out there in the sports world, and it's called like this, you know, a specific strategy, and I really like it. So a little bit of here, a little bit of there, but they're not investing $5 billion in the NFL. They're investing in a game here and other sports there, and it's kind of fun to see Netflix grow as a sports partner.
5: And Johnny, I was wondering, you're more of the NFL geek here, and so it's a name that you know mostly for the NFL, but I saw this and thought, wow, good for him. He's still chugging. Longtime NFL and college assistant Tom Moore is turning 88 during the upcoming college football season, and he will be on the Iowa staff this season as a senior consultant and offensive advisor to Kirk Ferentz. That's an announcement that Iowa made today.
6: Yesterday.
5: Well, the story I read. Oh, yeah, Tuesday. That was yesterday. See, I mean, it's a weird week for me. All the days are getting mixed up. But nonetheless, Tom Moore was he lettered as a quarterback and a kicker with the Hawkeyes in 1959 and 1960 and began his coaching career as a grad assistant in Iowa. I remember him with Peyton Manning in Indianapolis. And, wow, he's still going, I guess.
7: It's weird that football fans don't know of Tom Moore more because he's one of those coaches that's kind of slipped through the cracks. I mean, he was the OC of the Terry Bradshaw Steelers.
5: And wow.
7: Then, yeah, right? I mean, he goes that far back. He was the Bradshaw's quarterback coach. Then he was Peyton's, and he just doesn't go away. And I've heard so many wonderful, hilarious, crazy Tom Moore stories over the years. Something that I'm sure there's going to be a book about someday, but good for Coach Moore, still going along. Guy never retires.
5: Yeah. So just an impressive little nugget there. That's a look at the news brought to you by Taco Bell.
7: Okay, play it again. Sports, rock jocks, and pop culture. No 13-year-olds, please. Not that we don't love the kids, but hey, 18 and up. That was a fun episode yesterday, however. Guys, who wants to play rock jocks and pop culture and potentially win two tickets to the Hot Wheels Monster Truck Series at Albertsons Stadium June 6th? Those two tickets, Wall of Famers, well, you'll get invited to the Tournament of Champions if you're so lucky. Call right now if you want to play rock jocks, 208-424-9300, Prater on the ballgame.
4: This is Ticket Traffic.
8: Crew still working on that accident on westbound I-84 just past the Karcher interchange. The right lane has been blocked there for quite some time, causing big delays all the way back through north side right now, so give yourself a lot of extra time. Just got a report of an accident westbound Overland just before Locust Grove. The right lane is blocked there as well. Outbound connector heavy and slow from Curtis through the Y. Westbound I-84 really busy from Vista through the merge. Heavy traffic from the Flying Y all the way through.
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5: 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The athletes are iconic. And the trivia is tough. It's Rock Jocks and Pop Culture on Idaho Sports Talk. Okay, ball game, give it to them and give it to them hard.
6: 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We love Play It Again Sports, and this is Play It Again Sports, Rock Jocks and Pop Culture, where our guest, Kevin Incuna, is going to have two questions to be answered correctly and get two tickets to the Hot Wheels Monster Truck Live series coming to the Blue on June 6th. This will be big. Kevin Incuna, welcome to the show. And what line of work are you in these days, Kev?
7: I do some training.
8: Does some training, ball game.
6: Okay, I didn't.
8: He does some training.
6: This guy's a badass, man.
8: Well, no, I don't know. I mean, is he training bugs in the desert or Navy SEALs in the ocean? I don't know.
6: Can you give us a hint as to what you're training, Kev?
7: National Guard soldiers, things like that.
8: Oh, okay. So you are a badass. I love it.
6: Kevin Incuna, he knows what shows to listen to.
8: Yeah.
6: He knows.
8: He knows that we need to be shaped up and shipped out.
6: Okay, Kevin, 3 for 3, get you on the Wall of Fame and an invite to the Tournament of Champions at Banbury. 2 out of 3, like I said, get you the Monster Truck Live Series tickets. You have 3 lifelines, myself, Mike Prater, and Greg Frank. You can use 2 of them throughout this journey, and hopefully you choose them wisely. Kevin, are we ready for Rock Jocks and Pop Culture?
7: Yeah, let's do it.
6: Prater has the rock, Johnny's got the jocks, and Greg on pop culture. Mike Prater.
8: Let's keep it simple, guys. Really, really simple. I'm looking for the lead singer of Motley Crue.
7: Of course, I'm going to have a brain fart right here. We'll go with Greg.
9: Well, that was a mistake.
8: They're touring this summer.
9: I know the band.
8: They're touring this summer. Big tour. Massive tour.
6: Poor Greg.
9: Yeah, no.
6: Poor Greg.
9: I literally almost Googled this thinking there's no way he's going to ask me. And I know the band. I just don't know anyone in it. So you can use Johnny as well if you want to burn both your lifelines here.
7: I'll save Johnny. The guy that was married to Carmen Electra, isn't that him?
8: No clues.
6: Where we are
8: even
6: not?
8: If you beat me up in the desert one day,
6: no clues, Kevy. No clues. I need an answer or using another lifeline.
9: Yeah, no, like I said, I'm having the same brain fart you're having.
7: No, we'll skip it then.
10: We got punked on the glass.
8: Johnny knows.
6: Vince Neil. It's one of the few I do know.
8: Vince Neil.
6: I understand you want to save old ball game for the jocks, but don't put that on Gregor over there. Greg knows a lot of sports, too. Anyway, 0-1, and you're out of Greg lifeline. Let's get to the jocks. I am up. Here we go. Kevin Incuna. In 1970, NFL kicker Tom Dempsey made a 63-yard field goal, setting the NFL record that stood for 43 years when Tom Dempsey made that 63-yarder. What team was he playing for?
7: I'm pretty sure Prater will know this because...
6: happened in 1970.
7: I want to say it was the Packers, but I want to get Prater's opinion also.
6: Mike Prater, Tom Dempsey, the 63-yard kick that was the record for 43 years. Remember what team he played on during
8: the
6: kick?
8: Absolutely. I remember the foot. I remember the missing foot. Yep. I remember the New Orleans Saints. There you go. Switch from the Packers to the Saints, my friend.
7: All right. Saints, final answer.
3: Thank you, Jesus, for the victory.
6: He had a half a foot, like you said.
8: Straight on kicker with a half a foot.
6: Yep, 63-yarder, 43 years is the record. 1 for 2. Nice job, Kevin and Cuna. Here we go. Again, you got a date. It's not bingo. It's Greg Frank. You and Greg, if you get this question correct, you're going to the Monster Truck Series. If not, all right, Kevin, you're going to go and train some more future leaders of this country, all right?
7: Sounds good.
9: All righty. Well, the Twin Cities have both an NBA and an NHL team still playing, and so that's where we're going with pop culture today, because I need the name of a duo of brothers that were raised in a suburb of the Twin Cities that made the 2007 film Best Picture winner No Country for Old Men. Who were the two brothers that directed that film?
7: Oh my goodness. No Country for Old Men. I am just totally drawing blanks today. I've got no answer right now.
10: We got punked on the glass.
6: Good question, Greg. Well, it's the Coen brothers, but my first names.
9: I only needed the last name. That's all. Coen brothers would have been fine. So, Kevin, I assume you don't know the Coen brothers anyway.
7: The Coen brothers, yeah.
9: Yes, you've heard of them. Correct? It just slipped your mind there.
7: Yeah. Yep.
9: Yep. They are from a Minnesota Twin Cities suburb.
6: Didn't know that. Yes. I love their movies. Yes. I don't know anybody who doesn't.
9: Yes.
6: Very, very, very smart folks.
8: Never heard of them.
6: You've seen, I guarantee you, he's seen a couple Coen Brothers movies.
9: Question, he doesn't
6: movies?
9: Know my question.
8: What?
6: Fargo.
8: Never heard of it.
9: The Big Lebowski.
8: I've seen that one.
6: Miller's Crossing.
8: Never heard of it.
6: Raising Arizona.
8: Never heard of it.
6: Okay.
9: Yeah.
6: Maybe we're
9: still. Have you seen No Country for Old Men?
8: No, but I think I've heard of that. Is that the one with Daniel Day-Lewis?
6: Nope.
8: No, maybe I never really heard of it.
6: They're both
7: Tommy
6: good.
7: Lee Jones.
9: Yes, Tommy Lee is in No Country.
6: Gotcha. Kevin and Cuna, hey, hopefully you have better luck next time. Appreciate your call.
7: All right, thanks, guys.
6: 208-424-9300. We want your thoughts on the text line. 5 o'clock. We're going to get back to Leon Rice, who had a terrific interview here. That'll be up everywhere you can watch. But, you know, Prater, let's further this basketball conversation. What do we want to hear from our listeners in regards to?
8: We just heard the most we've ever heard about this new Boise State basketball team. You haven't heard some of that information anywhere else, guys. Straight from Leon. 6 brand new players. He loves it. Let's decipher that. Let's decipher what you heard about the 6 brand new players. Do you trust this roster? Do you like this roster? And let's dive a little bit into the coaching staff. He all but confirms that Max Rice will become an assistant basketball coach on his staff, replacing Lexus Williams. There will be other changes, at least one other changes. I can tell you that there will be at least one other change, significant change, to this coaching staff moving forward. More details on that to come. But 6 new players, and Max Rice is back on the Boise State basketball family. What do you guys think about that?
6: 208-424-9300. If Max Rice joins Dad's staff and becomes a full-time assistant coach, starting his coaching journey right here in Boise. Your thoughts, 208-424-9300. And Greg Frank, God, we love him. He's hoping that bingo night ends with a bingo night.
9: I was going to say, yeah, there's more than one meaning there.
6: I don't know. Greg Frank, we're going to have fun this hour coming up. Appreciate you guys tuning in. Prater and the Ball Game. 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
14: 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The news reported by BJ Raines that Kobe Carl won't be part of the Boise State coaching staff next season shouldn't come as a surprise. We've always thought of Carl as an NBA guy, what with his G League championship and experience as a Philadelphia 76ers assistant. The timing is what was interesting on his dad George Carl's 75th birthday. That was the subject of my This Day in Sports item at KTIK.com yesterday, George's birthday, and Kobe's shared experience with him as a cancer survivor. Kobe was diagnosed with thyroid cancer before a Broncos game against Utah State in January 2006. He had his thyroid removed in April of that year, but he continued to play for the Broncos the following season, his senior year. It's part of his fabric, and he will succeed at his next stop. 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
16: 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According to Pulse Point, they've cleared that accident on westbound I-4 just past Karcher. Still seeing some pretty slow traffic through there, though, so give yourself some extra time. Do have an accident on the outbound connector just past Curtis. The left lane is blocked. Another crash westbound Overland just before Locust Grove. The right lane is blocked there.

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1: All right, Bronco Nation, what excites you about the potential of Max Rice being on Leon Rice's coaching staff immediately? Maybe what doesn't excite you about this? I have a feeling there's going to be a lot of folks, Prater, on both sides of the Max Rice fence, because that's just what Max and Leon have done with this fan base over the last couple of decades. You're either with them, feels like, or you're not. It feels like, and some big news coming. Leon Rice was with us at 4 o'clock. That was terrific. And Prater, now we get our 5 o'clock audience and giving them a nice little bone to chew on here.
2: Appreciate Coach Rice. I had to move his schedule around. He's headed off to a booster function, and so came in at the 4 o'clock hour. We usually do those segments at the 5 o'clock hour, so appreciate everybody at Boise State, Chris and Jordan, and everybody for scrambling to make that happen. Broke down the 6 new players, guys. Ty Rogers, Damari Wheeler, Thomas, Jaquarius, Standback, Jakani Dieng, Dovi Butka, and Carr Tomon are the new 6 players, and he broke down all 6 of them after the show, guys. You can go find that at KTIK.com, the KTIK app, the KTIK YouTube page. He gives about a 2 or 3 minute report on each one of them. Says he all fits the dog mentality. He's happy where he's at right now. And, of course, a coach is going to say that. Of course he is. And I'm not here to sit and judge this basketball roster. I have no idea. And anybody that's sitting here judging this basketball roster, you have no idea either, because we really don't know. Most of these dudes, we it's hard to tell. You can't really figure it out by film. We're all just a bunch of amateurs. We won't know if this is a good basketball team until at least December 1st, if you ask me. Can't wait to see how it plays out. But the one thing we do know is, as Johnny just talked about, Max Rice, and this is not a potential, this is not a maybe, this is not a probably. Max Rice is joining Leon Rice's staff at Boise State. Been talking about this for a couple of weeks. Leon didn't confirm it because of the timing and state laws and all that kind of stuff. Boise State has a story to tell, and we have to respect that. But Max Rice is coming back to Boise State. His professional playing career is over. He's going to start his basketball coaching career. He's always said he was going to do that. And I couldn't think of a better place to do it than what you just said, ballgame, Boise, Idaho, where Leon Rice and Max Rice have been polarizing for 6 to 7 to 8 years.
1: I mean, if you're not going to be entertained by the stories maybe the roster will tell, and we get the Leon and Max story back Prater.
2: If Leon is chasing dogs for players, and you guys roll your eyes, and I know he's polarizing, and I understand a little bit of both sides, because I was kind of there in the beginning with Max Rice. He was an acquired taste for me, but at the end, he was a beautiful taste, and a perfect taste, and a wonderful taste. But, you know, why wouldn't you go out and get the ultimate dog? I mean, Max Rice, to me, was the ultimate dog. Maybe not the greatest basketball player, maybe not the smoothest basketball player, but basketball IQ, off the charts. Basketball intangibles, off the charts. Willing to dive and break a leg for a teammate or a victory, off the charts. Leon Rice said he looks at film to figure out dogs. I'd put them all in a room, maybe a cage, and who comes out with the bloodiest ankles and the bloodiest knees and the bloodiest elbows, that's who I'm picking. That's Max Rice.
1: Your thoughts, guys. Speak now or forever hold at 208-424-9300. That's 208-424-9300, our Taco Bell hotline. Who wants to be the first person in Boise on this show to comment on Max Rice joining Leon Rice's staff? We got to know what your thoughts are on this one. And I agree with my partner there, you guys. For Max on this staff, he's a dog. He's a winner. He's tough. He handles pressure well. He's smart. He's clever. And there is a lot of pressure on Leon in this staff this year, in my opinion. And Max is a foxhole guy. And maybe Leon's process is, dude, if this is going to be a tough year or potentially even my last year, and I'm going out, well, I'm going out with dogs, and I'm going out with the people I trust the most. And look, if Leon's not just going to hire his kid just because he's on autopilot and he wants to do a favor. Leon knows he needs to win, and I do honestly believe that Leon understands the acumen and understands that Max will be a terrific coach, and this is going to help his program. This Max Rice AJ Few influx, you know, this team, certainly a lot of the philosophies, Prater, I think they're going to get a lot younger on this basketball program potentially this year. 208-424-9300. We'll line them up there, Greg, but want to know your thoughts, guys. Wow, like Prater reporting, Max Rice on Boise State's coaching staff as a, we think, a full-time assistant.
2: Yeah, 100% full-time assistant. And I think Max will be a good coach right off the bat. I mean, you know, as an assistant, he's going to be judged based on the way this program goes. And you know how I feel about the program as a whole. I'm not putting the program as a whole on the same pedestal that I'm putting Max Rice, a brand new assistant basketball coach. He's not Coach K. I'm not saying that. He's a first-year assistant basketball coach, and I expect him to be one hell of a first year of an assistant basketball coach. And one day, like Lexus Williams, he is going to be a head coach. One day, like A.J. Few, he's probably going to be a head coach. I don't know. I've never spoken to A.J. Few. I'm assuming he wants to be a head coach one day. He's not on Leon's staff as a coach. He's more of a player personnel director and a guy behind the scenes. Kobe Carl is gone, and he was an assistant to Leon Rice. Again, not an assistant coach. So it's Burns and Roberto, and now here comes Max Rice, and here comes Leon Rice building the staff around that and doing those kinds of things. I think it's going to be fun. I understand the nepotism thing. I understand the argument for it 20 years ago, guys. I don't understand it. If you're coming in here and saying it's about nepotism, I don't buy that. Now, I will buy this. And I don't think Leon Rice either thinks about this stuff or just doesn't care, because self-awareness is not Leon Rice's greatest strength. And I truly believe that. And he and I have actually talked about that. The optics of hiring your son, your polarizing, controversial son, coming off of the season that you just had, not good timing. Not good timing at all. But is that a reason not to do it? Is that not a reason to bring back a former player? Is that not a reason to bring back a good young assistant coach with a bright future? Is that not a reason to bring back a dog? So the nepotism thing, I don't buy that. I get it. The optics are bad. Some of you are going to beat him up, and I get it. I get that. I just don't agree with it.
1: Say whatever you guys want. We're going to start with Tony in Middleton. He's on the Taco Bell hotline. Tony, you're first up. What do you have?
3: Yeah, I'm all for it. I love what they've done. I mean, they pivoted, right? They tried something this last year, and it didn't work. And they said they needed dogs, and they do. They need guys that, you know, can go after it. And they did that, right? And then adding Max is perfect. I think you got to exemplify that with your coaching staff if that's what you want from your players. And you lead by example, and Max is going to do that. And Max is a Bronco, and that's what you want. That's what they always talk about, is they want coaches, and they want players that are going to be Broncos for, you know, at least life. But, I mean, at least they understand the Bronco way, and that's getting down and dirty and playing hard and, you know, blue collar. And so that's Max, man. And so who cares if he's his son? It doesn't matter. You go off of the personality and his desire and everything, it fits perfectly. And I think it's a great choice.
1: Thanks for the call. Thanks for getting the ball rolling on this Taco Bell hotline. So Tony's all in favor. Max Rice joining the staff. He thinks it's a good move. I was thinking about this just now when Tony was talking there. I mean, it feels like the only negative is that he's his kid. There's no other negative. If Max Rice wasn't Leon's son, but he had the same career he had, we would be celebrating this, that a star is now back on staff, right? Like, it feels like we would.
2: That's how I would feel at the end. Yeah, like I said, I didn't feel that way in the beginning. And for me, Max was definitely an acquired taste. But I think he worked his butt off. I think he grinded like no other athlete I've seen at Boise State in a long time. There's plenty of others that have done it.
1: Okay.
2: You know, I don't want to put him out there by himself. But he grinded. He was smart. He did everything. He was loyal to this basketball program. And he got better. And he won over a fan base. I loved what you said. Thick-skinned and a guy that's just committed to go off and getting better. He's got a little bit of Leon in him in terms of, he doesn't give a rat's ass about what people think. He just wants to go off and do his thing. The Rice family is kind of coated in that kind of armor, and it works for them. And so I think that they thrive off that. I think that they feed off that. And I think Max Rice is going to be a wonderful addition to this course. If nothing else, he's going to be wonderful for this radio show.
1: 208-424-9300. Very well said. Who wants to jump on our Taco Bell hotline and share your thoughts of Max Rice joining Boise State and Leon Rice as a full-time assistant coach on this basketball program? We want your thoughts, Prater, on the Cloverdale Plumbing text line. Not as positive as our caller right there. Let's start from Ben. He's the Meridian. He's the electrician in Meridian. He says, guys, I'm not impressed with the players, and I'm definitely not happy about the Max Rice hire. Guys, this is the start of Leon out the door. That's Ben in Meridian, the electrician.
2: I would like to know Ben from Meridian, the electrician, why he doesn't like the roster, because I'm still trying to figure that out. I don't know what I'm basing it on. A little bit of film here, a little bit of film there. So I'm not going to take that kind of response with any kind of credibility. The Max Rice, again, I get it, guys. I don't think it's going to be the end of Leon's career. And Leon is, you know, he was beat up hard last year, and he should have been beat up hard last year. And this is a prove it year. It's not a red hot seat year like I've had some of my friends talk about, but it's definitely a prove it year or a bounce back opportunity for him and this coaching staff. There's no doubt about that.
1: All right. Ryan, the piano man, Prater.
2: Oh, a piano man.
1: Ryan says Max Rice equals us having the same crappy offense. I would think Max is going to be I think the offense improves having Max Rice's vision and his word in there. But Ryan, the piano man, says Max Rice equals the same crappy offense.
2: I use the word inconsistent offense because at times it's really strong and at times it just drives you crazy. And that's the part that drives you crazy is the inconsistencies. Tim Duryea has always been in charge of this offense. Max Rice is going to be the number four assistant, number four coach on this staff. How much input? Is he going to be the offensive coordinator? We know Burns is the defensive coordinator.
1: Good point. Good question.
2: So, I don't think in his first year, Max is going to have that much power when it comes to changing this offense. I certainly trust Max Rice to tweak this offense and make it better because I think that's the point that you made, ball game. He's got a keen eye for that, and I appreciate that, and I appreciate what he can do there.
1: Kyle and Boise, you have to roll your eyes at the nepotism hire, but I think the story is going to be fun having Max back on the team. That's kind of what you're saying, too, for Idaho Sports Talk. This is terrific, man.
2: And I get the eye rolling of the nepotism. I get it. And yes, it's going to be fun. I totally buy into that text message, 100%.
1: Aaron and Boise, Max on staff. Nice. He is a dog. He brought so many intangibles when he played. Question is, can he teach intangibles? That's a good text. There's Aaron and Boise. Can Max teach aspiring dogs his doggy wisdom?
2: Yeah, a great question. And we don't know that right now. Leon doesn't know that right now. Leon thinks he can. I guarantee you Max thinks he can. And we'll see. I mean, you know, teaching is it's I don't understand that quality. I'm not a teacher, and I don't get it. And we'll see.
1: All right, Meridian Pat, he's getting in on this. He says, guys, what do you think the atmosphere at Utah State will be like with Max on the bench? It's going to be fun.
2: It's going to be fun. That's
1: going to be great.
2: They're happier right now than anybody.
1: Hey, Logan? Oh, yeah, they are loving this, man.
2: They're throwing a party at Logan right now. Max Rice is coming back, baby.
1: Max Rice still sucks. You know, you'll see that.
2: Can we get Nick Duncan on the staff as well?
1: Oh, the funniest thing I saw from the Utah State crowd, it was a football game at Maverick Stadium in Logan, and there were some person that had a sign that said Max Rice sucks, and it was in a football game. I love that fan base. Josh in Meridian, I love the hiring Max brings a youthful mindset to this offense. I love it. Josh in Meridian, regardless of the optics, and they are bad, coming off a rough year, you're thinking, how are you going to fix this thing, or what, do you have all this pressure on you, and you're going to put your son on the staff? But to me, if it, yeah, I mean, like I said, winner, he's

0: getting on the end of the bench. And if you guys are crazy, if you guys think that Max Rice is going to be the only son of a coach sitting on a bench college basketball, are you kidding me?
1: Well, in college football or sports in general.
0: Come on, man.
1: We're so beyond that part. It's ridiculous now. So I think, by the way, one thing we haven't mentioned, and I don't know this for a fact. I'll just trust my opinion here, which is really not a smart thing to do. I think Max is going to be he will challenge Roberto Bergerson as the best recruiter on that staff.
0: Okay, yeah, the recruiting aspect.
1: And maybe even be better than Berto. And I think Berto is great at getting in the door. I think Berto is really good at finding talent. I still haven't been told or convinced how good he is at closing deals. I think Max is going to check every one of those boxes.
0: All right, keep them coming. 208-424-9300.
1: Now what they need to do, to that text message, or maybe it was a caller, to his point earlier, this offense needs a dramatic change. This offense needs tweaks. This offense, new offensive coordinator, new offensive strategy, new offensive emphasis. Everything about this offense, they need to tweak. So the defense, the toughness, the rebounding, the dog mentality is going to be there. This basketball team will always... this basketball program will never reach its potential until they can figure out the offense. They've got to make some significant changes when it comes to the offense.
0: We'll keep reading these comments on the Cloverdale Plumbing text line. We get to feedback finale, so keep them coming in, you guys. Some great stuff. Even Justin in Middleton, I'll just read this one going out. He says, I don't have a problem with the issue of nepotism, but I feel that Leon is going to hurt his kid's career bringing him on. I would love an elaboration on that one. I don't know how this hurts Max down the road because his dad gave him his first hire. Like, potentially other coaches might be a little weary to hire him or something. I don't know how that goes.
1: What if this season goes really, really, really south?
0: Okay.
1: And they have to make a change.
0: Max is out of work.
1: Well, the whole coaching staff.
0: The whole staff is.
1: I'm not predicting that, but... there was a lot of unhappy people with how this basketball program finished last year. Stakes are high going into this brand new era of college athletics, and there will be. So I'm not sure who the president will be at Boise State then. I'm not sure who the athletic director will be at Boise State then. And if this season goes south, ballgame, I promise you, next spring we will be having some serious conversations.
0: Josh has a good point real quick, too. He just says, Max isn't afraid to give his dad his unfiltered opinion where some assistant coaches might not go to certain areas in communication with the boss. They'll be reserved, where Max will be like, F it. You know, like, I don't care. And maybe that will be the case. Maybe it won't. Anyway, learning Max Rice will be joining Leon Rice's staff as an assistant coach full-time at Boise State basketball. Max back in town. Maybe he'll run into Greg Frank tonight when he's playing a little bingo. Anybody played bingo before and have advice for Greg Frank? 208-424-9300 on Prater in the ballgame.
2: This is Ticket Traffic.
3: Big problem still on the outbound connector. Got an accident just past Curtis. The left lane has been blocked. Got big delays all the way back through the Chinden Boulevard interchange. Once you get past the accident, things open up normal speeds until you get to the Flying Y. Got some heavy traffic merging onto the freeway. Busy conditions westbound ID4 from Orchard through the merge. Heavy from the Flying Y, basically all the way through the Garrity interchange. Still have that accident as well westbound Overland just before Locust Grove. The right lane is blocked, causing about a mile of slowdowns in that area this afternoon.
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8: One of us has seen it all in the newsroom. The other hasn't seen a second date since the Kimmy Dome got its last coat of paint. Prater and the ball game are back.
0: 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Gary Allen, Joe Nichols, big stuff on the Bi-Mart Country Bash. Greg, when you go to bingo night today to hopefully meet the future Mrs. Greg, make sure you, I'm trying to think what I'm going to say this, Greg, but do you have a dauber?
9: I don't even know what that is.
0: Okay. Well, you can go up to a woman and say, hey, you got an extra dauber for me?
10: Prater, I thought dauber was your vandal buddy on the TV show.
0: That is funny, though. He is a character on that. Yeah, you're right.
10: Is that his character's name, dauber?
0: Dauber, yeah. He was like the defensive coordinator on the show Coach.
10: With, Bill Fabravaki?
0: Yes. He did play that role. Yes.
10: So Prater knows dauber, a music or a movie guy? Well, first of all,
0: dauber.
10: You said when Greg goes to bingo, I need an explanation for that. And what the hell is a dauber?
0: A dauber,
10: and
0: you
10: why
0: guys,
10: do you know what a dauber
0: because
10: is?
0: Because I've been to bingo, and Greg
10: a
0: will
10: lot?
0: See 100. I've been once, about 25 years ago.
9: Okay, so
0: I
9: what
0: went
9: is
0: with
9: it?
0: A girlfriend, and her mom was playing. It's the tool you use to daub the bingo card. You'll see 100 of them tonight.
9: Oh my! It's just a marker.
0: No,
10: take a pencil and check it off.
0: You can, but everybody in the bingo community, they love daubers. And for Greg, I'm thinking a great icebreaker. He obviously doesn't know what it is. Go up to the prettiest girl in the room and ask her if you can borrow one of her
9: daughters. Well, you're also assuming that I need an icebreaker to begin with. I mean, you're selling me short there. You know?
0: I'm just trying to, okay, but you're going to need something.
10: Don't walk up to a woman at bingo and ask her if you want to see my dauber.
0: Yes.
9: Well, that's where I thought he was going with that. I was like, no, I'm not going to do that.
0: I'm going to stop talking because I'll get myself in trouble.
10: Wait, is bingo a thing for young people
0: now? Back this up, Greg.
9: Asking the same question.
10: Are you chasing people my age?
9: No. No, definitely not. Definitely not. Definitely not. There's a chance.
10: I got plenty of friends my age I can hook you up with if that's what you're looking for.
9: Grandkids
10: included.
9: No, there's a chance that I am there for a grand total of 10 minutes and that I have one beer and I realize, because if I walk in, I'm not just going to walk back out. I'm not going to be that guy. So the establishment that this bingo night is at is a place that I do enjoy as kind of a chill spot where, you know, there's not a lot going on. You just kind of hang out, have a cold one or two, and you're in and out of there in half an hour anyway. You can do that there to begin with. So I will at the very least do that. But I just am curious the customers that this thing attracts. And apparently was told by some other people in the building here on Bannock Street that the clientele is younger than you'd expect. And so I was encouraged to check it out. And when you're a single guy like me and you don't have much of a social life outside of work here in Boise, when you hear about those things, the least you can do is roll the dice. And so I will at the very least do that tonight. And if not, then if it doesn't work out, I have free Wednesday night pool that I always do. So, we'll see how it goes.
10: You mentioned this yesterday, and I thought, I think Ballgame and I both thought, what? We all thought it was, the stereotype, old people, blah, blah, blah. You convinced us that this might be worth 10 minutes of your time. I was downtown last night running around alleys and doing things late night, watching post-game hockey, and I noticed another establishment downtown that usually caters to younger people more than older people, advertising bingo. I took a picture of it. I'm not going to say the name, but they had it on their big reader board, bingo. And then the next night was like an emo concert. So, are young people playing bingo now?
9: Well, I will say that in a past radio life, I lived in Houston for 2 years, and I found kind of a divey spot that was always had a decent crowd, but was never packed to the gills. And they had a lot of ways to get people in Monday through Thursday. And I would just go there sometimes to watch the Monday Night Football game, and they would just, in the middle of the Monday Night Football game, start playing bingo with a clientele that was anywhere from 25 to 50. So it was kind of all over the map. And if this is like that, then yeah, I'll stick around a little bit because frankly, I don't mind if I'm the young guy in a group as long as it's not, there's not too big of an age gap. You know, if it's 35 to 40, okay, fine. But then once we start pushing mid 50s, then I start feeling like I don't belong here.
10: Yeah, I would agree. I would definitely agree.
7: I mean, if I was Craig's age, I wouldn't date somebody 25 years older than me. No. Like, if that's what he's saying there. If that's the best selection he has tonight is the, and bless her heart, I'm sure she's terrific, but she's in her 50s.
9: I also want to make this very clear.
7: It's probably not a Greg thing.
9: I might not, yes, I understand how this immediately gets spun to, you're going to meet somebody and you're going to, get a date.
10: Bingo
9: like,
10: night.
9: Okay, if that happens, great. But even if it's just like a nice social vibe where there's just a bunch of people in their 30s there, guys or girls, I'll take that too. Because one of the things I've noticed, and this is not to be a slight, maybe I just haven't found the spots, but a lot of times I've gone out and when I go out downtown, sometimes it's like very college heavy. And then I'm like, wait, I can't be here. I'm the old guy and that just sucks. So I'd rather be the young guy. And even if I'm still the single guy by the end of the night, if there's a vibe that I like, then I can still see myself going back, even if I don't walk out of there with a date.
10: What if you fall in love with bingo? And I'm still trying to get my head around
9: that. That's not going
10: to
9: happen.
10: I'm still trying. Bingo is really for young people now? I mean, I need somebody to tell me, do young people play bingo? Is this a thing downtown?
7: Text
10: now?
7: Us if you know anything about young people getting in touch with their inner bingo self. Let us know.
10: I've never played bingo in my life. And it's not for a reason. I just don't think I've ever had the opportunity. It's just never come up.
9: Yeah. It's very easy, and frankly, unless there's a good prize, it's pretty boring. Johnny, I don't know if you agree
7: with
9: me.
7: I've done it. Yeah, but the prizes when I went, like people were winning. If they won a hand of bingo, it was like $500-$600. It was big time.
9: Okay, well then that is enough.
7: That was like 25 years ago, too. It was big. I went with a girlfriend of mine. Her mom did bingo, and I just kind of went, and that's when I saw all the daubers.
9: Okay, but it was the mom that got you into it. And how old was the mom at the time?
7: She was older, and it was all old people plan. Okay. That's why when I heard this, I was like, no, you're not going to. I would never, never go to the bingo hall.
9: And how old were you?
7: For needing a date. I was maybe 21.
9: Okay.
7: So, I mean, and it was old, man. But again, this was a long time ago. It was in Tacoma, Washington, for that matter. So I'll just say this, though. There's certain etiquette at a bingo hall, Greg.
9: There's etiquette? There's unwritten rules?
7: Yeah, don't be this guy,
10: and
7: dude.
10: You know this?
7: Yeah, well, you never chat when the announcer is calling out the bingo number. Never. People will get pissed off at you. And Greg, if she's got like 10 cards in front of her, 20 cards, like Greg, you're going to play one bingo sheet. There will be people
9: there's
7: tonight.
9: Weirdos that have like
7: 20.
9: Yes. 20.
7: Yeah.
9: Well, of course they're going to win.
7: Those not only have a better chance, but those people, Greg, that are playing all the cards, they're really into bingo. They don't want Gregor talking to them about the Philadelphia Phillies and Schwarber.
9: Frankly, if I see somebody with that many cards, they're not even getting approached because that's a bingo Karen, okay? And I don't need that.
7: Oh,
9: that's a massive red flag, okay? Like, you know, there are certain things in life that just aren't that serious, and your bingo game is definitely one of them. I think back to my days in high school and college working at the local grocery store on summer breaks and winter breaks, and the amount of grocery store complaints that you get from customers in their 50s and 60s.
10: Hey.
9: You're one of those?
10: No, I don't complain. I just
7: He just doesn't let you're discriminating.
9: I'm just saying, in certain settings, if there are certain like social behaviors of people that if they're doing X, Y, or Z, I couldn't be more out. And if somebody is that serious about bingo to where they have 20 cards and they're trying desperately to win whatever the prize is, then I'm gonna tap out on that person pretty quickly.
10: Yeah, Greg's gonna walk in. He's gonna look for the one cute girl sitting by herself with one bingo card.
7: Yep.
9: Right. And we're going to play bingo kind of on the side while we have a conversation.
7: Have a good icebreaker. You know, maybe be like, hey, I forgot my dauber. I think maybe I can borrow one of yours.
9: That is the first time in 31 years of life that I've ever heard that word, and I'll never say it.
7: I bet they have Philadelphia Eagle daubers.
9: Probably.
7: I'm certain they probably do.
9: In retirement homes in Delaware County,
7: Greg,
9: I'm sure.
7: I think Greg might like this, Prater. We might see daubers, Sixers and Phillies
9: daubers. If we get
7: daubers
9: some show content out of it tomorrow.
7: Office.
9: If we get some show content out of it tomorrow, that means I had a good time. And if not, then I was in there for 10 minutes for one beer, and I was like, okay, no thanks. Now, let me ask you both this. It starts at 6 o'clock on Wednesday nights, supposedly, and you never want to be there early, in my opinion. You want to kind of get there when the crowd is kind of on the upswing.
7: Yeah.
9: What time? 6:45, 7? When do you roll in?
7: It might be over by then.
9: No.
7: What are you doing?
10: What time does it end?
9: I don't know.
7: Greg, you got to get there like 6:10.
9: 6, you think?
7: You got to walk
9: gotta
7: over right after work, I would think. Yes, it starts at 6. You're going to show up at 6:45? Like, they might not even have any room left.
9: If you show up too early, you're like the nerd that's like, I'm ready to play bingo.
7: It's bingo. They tell you to show up early. Like, they encourage it.
10: I encourage you to be the last guy. Be the last guy there. I encourage that one.
9: Tomorrow
10: we can find out if Brady was right or Johnny was right. I encourage you to be the last guy, not the first guy.
7: I cannot wait to see what happens for this tomorrow, Greg, playing bingo tonight. The city of Boise tonight is on national television. We'll tell you how and why we get to the news. But first, how about them soapboxes? KTIK, The Ticket.
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5: Welcome to the 90-Second Soapbox. Mike Frater, a career journalist who's seen it all and hates most of it. Johnny Ballgame, a single sports nerd who hasn't seen a date since the Cowboys last won a big game. Pathetic they are. And now, they're up.
6: Well, Jordan Schultz, who usually, when he reports something, usually it's spot on. Jordan Schultz, NFL insider, saying that the season opener on Wednesday night is going to be a rematch of the Super Bowl. New England at Seattle. Kind of a bummer, I'll just say it. I was hoping it would be Chicago. I think Bears-Seahawks would be a better opener, a better game. The Super Bowl replay, they've done that once. I think it was like 2016, so about 10 years ago, where they had the Super Bowl rematch on week one. It's the last game we saw. Now it's going to be the next game we see. I think that's kind of boring, to be honest, and I also think the Seahawks are going to kick their ass. Seabass and Mike Vrabel, the first game of the season, it's Vrabes running out. I will say this, though. I do like the fact that it isn't the Bears, because I think that the Seahawks and the Bears are two of the upper echelon teams in the NFC, and them playing later in the season, I appreciate. But, man, this is kind of a buzzkill, and I love Seattle, as everybody knows. I didn't think they'd do this, a Super Bowl rematch on that opening night, but according to Jordan Schultz, they're going to do this. We'll see if it's true or not tomorrow when the actual schedule is released, but how about it? Super Bowl rematch on opening night Wednesday. Get off it!
7: Guys, we have a phrase around here that I like to throw around. It's called harsonitis, and the definition of harsonitis: getting frustrated, sending emails, getting caught, getting exposed, getting busted, and your real-life feelings come out to fruition, and next thing you know, you're gone. Jeremiah Dickey, I've been spending a lot of time thinking about his interview yesterday on Idaho Sports Talk right here in this studio. Jeremiah Dickey, and this is not the first time I've said this, Jeremiah Dickey is starting to get infected with just a little bit of harsonitis. He's felt more pressure and more frustrated yesterday than ever before. It has nothing to do with Boise State and has everything to do with being an elite college football program at this level. It's harder than ever before to be elite at this level. And Jeremiah Dickey is not the kind of guy that's ever going to settle. He is going to be elite in everything he does. And if he can't get elite here in Boise, He's going to get frustrated. He's going to get Harsonitis. That's the big part of it right now. And I think JD is starting to suffer from a little bit of Harsonitis. It's frustrating at this level. The good news is the one thing that keeps me happy about the Jeremiah Dickey future, because we all want him to stay, is one, he's well-balanced and a lot more rational than a Brian Harsin. And he's also had this period, guys, that he doesn't really like to talk about, but the last 3 or 4 or 5 or 6 months, maybe even more, he hasn't had a boss. And he's not the kind of guy like Johnny who would go out in the backyard and play games. He's gone to work and done things that his previous boss wouldn't allow him to do. And he loves that. He's fulfilled by that. He's completely challenged by that. Going down to the state house and working with legislatures, sitting on a federal panel, working with massive billionaire business leaders who are a big part of this community and a big part of that campus, but not always athletics. That's what I'm talking about, Mike Ron. Jeremiah Dickey has been energized by the ability to go out and do things on his own freedom, and that is absolutely going to help him. But there is no doubt, and he said it yesterday, guys, he is frustrated and he's getting a little bit of Harsonitis. Harsonitis got the disease and it blew up fast, and all of a sudden he was gone. JD, like I said, has been infected with this disease, but I think he's got the right meds. I think he's got the right approach. I think he's got the right attitude. Eventually, it's going to catch him. Eventually, he's going to be gone. It might be Kentucky here in the next couple of weeks. You know what? That's okay. Jeremiah Dickey's going to leave on his own terms. I think he's going to be here for a little while, but guys, think about it. Jeremiah Dickey has Harsonitis. Keep on a close eye.
8: 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Walk right in, enjoy those biscuits and gravy. Enjoy that golfer's burrito. Enjoy your classic breakfast at Harvey's. Remember, when you're thinking, hey, let's go out to breakfast, where should we go? Go to Harvey's on Prater and the Ball Game. Let's get to the news.
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9: All right, to the news we go, and in a little over an hour, it will be a busy environment in Garden City as AC Boise plays its first of two home matches this week. They have plenty of home matches in the month of May. It's a busy month for the soccer team here in the Treasure Valley as they will take on FC Naples tonight. That's at 7 o'clock from Athletic Club Boise Soccer Stadium. You can catch the game on CBS Sports Network on national television if you cannot make it out to the game. And it is their third match in the month of May, and it's the third out of seven this month. It's a very busy month for the soccer team here in Boise.
7: And by the way, it's already chaos. I saw a Boise television station on site about 30, 40 minutes ago. The merch line is already long, massively long.
9: What? Gosh, I'll just say, the establishment that hosts Bingo does have a television, and I'm sure it will be on the AC Boise game. So.
8: No, it's going to be on Matlock.
9: MASH. Yeah.
8: A MASH rerun. Are you kidding me?
9: That's also very possible.
8: A soccer match at a bingo hall.
7: Golden Girls.
8: Yes, Golden Girls.
9: And just another individual athlete we were keeping an eye on this week for Boise State. The women's golfer Leah Chung had her tournament at the NCAA regionals in Stanford wrap up today. Had her best round of the regional event, shot even par, moved up 6 places, and finished 24th, 4 over par for the 3-day event. There's a quick look at the news.
8: All right, great stuff. Greg Frank has feedback finale, but first we have Blue Ice Vodka that we want to tell you about. 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
10: 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That accident westbound Overland just before Locust Grove has been cleared out of the way. Things getting back to normal there. No longer have that accident on the outbound connector just past Curtis either. Got some slow stuff still, though, on the outbound connector. Cole through the Y, westbound I-84. Also seeing some sluggish conditions from Cole into that merge point. Heavy traffic from the Flying Y all the way to...
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5: 3 hours of sports talk comes down to this. It's the feedback finale. Whether you love us or hate us, we're reading your texts, the good, the bad, and even the Prater haters. Give it to them, Greg.
9: All right, let's get to the feedback for a Wednesday afternoon, May the 13th. We begin with Kyler in Salt Lake City. He says, I'm a huge fan of the NFL growing the game. I like this. We need all the Italians to know what a beast they once had in Ashton Genty.
6: You know, I will say this. The Raiders playing a game in Italy at some point would be lovely for Ashton, I'm sure, to get back there and play a game. And who knows, Prater?
7: Yeah, I'm not sure the Italians know that he played there, but he certainly talked about it a lot. It was very prideful. He was on an American military base playing in an American military team, but he talked openly about the love affair and where he fell in love with football. It was in Italy.
9: What if we got the Lions and Ahmed Hossein to play a game in Egypt? Is there a field in Egypt the NFL can play on?
7: He needs to make the roster
9: He
7: first.
9: Needs to make that is a good point.
6: Yeah.
9: That's fair enough. Postal Grandpa says, of course UW fans get upset when you say dogs in reference to anybody but themselves. The Seahawks fans get whiny when Texas A&M claims the 12s. They say the 12th man.
6: It's different.
9: At College Station, Johnny. It's a little different than you guys.
6: It used to be the 12th man in Seattle, and then Texas A&M sued Seattle.
9: Oh, they did? Yeah. I didn't know that.
6: It was a lawsuit, and it was okay. All things. So then Seattle just kind of said, okay, screw you guys. We'll just call ourselves the 12s then. And I think Pete Carroll was the one that started 12s, 12s, 12s. So we're not the 12th man. We're the 12s.
9: Does Texas A&M have the number 12 retired like you guys?
6: Good question. Yeah, I'm not sure.
9: I don't know. Spracklin in Boise says, respectfully, BSU basketball is lucky to have the success it has had. I think coach's son is doing us a favor instead of beginning somewhere else with more pay and a higher ceiling. Head coach Leon Rice is the ultimate recruiter. Go Broncos. Or I guess he says head coach Rice. That could have been a reference to Max. Is the ultimate recruiter. Go Broncos. I guess, like you said, Prater, Max Rice is bringing a strong recruiting acumen, you would hope, here.
7: I think so. I think he'd be a great recruiter.
9: Josh in Meridian, Ballgame, read one of his texts earlier. He followed up with another one on Max Rice. He said, Max also isn't afraid to give his dad an unfiltered opinion.
6: I would agree with
9: that. Somebody's got to get through to him, I guess, and hopefully his son can.
6: I just think it's a different dynamic, and I think Max, and it will be for the best for Boise State hoops. I fully believe that. Max is going to, hopefully he makes this thing better. It's going to be a lot of pressure this season, but man, we love this on Idaho Sports Talk. Max Rice is back on the team. Thank you.
9: And last one. This is Ryan in Boise. If she has dentures, she is too old at bingo. I mean,
7: well, no, if she's got dentures, she's not too old for bingo. She's too old for you.
6: 100%.
9: Well, yeah, that's true. No,
6: you're right. You're never too old for bingo.
9: You could be playing bingo on your deathbed, I suppose. But there is it. There it is. Trust me. If I come back with a story tomorrow, it won't be with a woman that has dentures. So there's that.
7: Greg Frank will be walking into a bingo hall in the next 45 minutes.
6: Oh, my God.
9: We'll see how it goes. That's all I'll say. And that's our feedback for Wednesday afternoon. We are indeed over the hump.
6: Yes. Greg, I hope you have a story to tell on this. Don't you, Prater? Don't you hope we can do a bingo segment tomorrow if we have enough?
7: I hope he has a story to tell that we don't want to hear.
9: Yeah, not air appropriate.
6: I hope that for Greg. For the show, I kind of hope the opposite.
7: I'll deal with it.
6: That's funny. Great stuff, Greg. And Leon Rice, that interview, that will be available shortly.
7: KTIK.com, KTIK YouTube page, and the KTIK app. It'll be up in about 15, 20 minutes. Guys, check it out. Everybody's a dog. He tells you why, all the six new players. And he talks a little bit about Max Rice and his evolving coaching staff.
6: Yeah, great stuff. Again, Leon Rice, you're hearing about every one of the six new players. Good stuff. Can't wait to see you guys again tomorrow. He's Prater. He's Greg. I'm Johnny. We are Idaho Sports Talk, Prater, and the Ball Game. Good stuff. Love ya.
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